That's right. Birds of a feather flock together with Les Schuft and the Country Dutchman. That was the Little Crow Waltz. Little Crow, is that about a town or a bird? We're going to count it as a bird tonight. Little Crow Waltz, Les Schuft and the Country Dutchman. Before that, Myron Florin with the Penguin Polka off of the album Myron Florin on Accordion. And we started off this segment off with Lil Wally, birthday boy Lil Wally, with the Happy Lark Polka. That was off of the Dancing Fingers album. So if you have just joined us, welcome. Welcome to Polka Time with DJ Shotzi. Glad you're here. Glad you're along on this journey of discovery that we are walking along together. I'm pulling out old polka records, putting them down on the turntable, and we all get to have a listen and hear some of the great polka music from Wisconsin, the Upper Midwest, and sometimes beyond. Chicago's the Upper Midwest, right? Yeah, we're going to count that. We also start off the show with a couple of polkas. We'll do a waltz, a Lendler, and a Schottische, so you can get a little smorgasbord of all of the different types of songs you might hear from polka artists. So I think next, let's hop over to, we're going to stay in Minnesota, actually. Let's hear the Six Fat Dutchmen play the Circling Pigeons Lendler. After that, Uncle Ozzie with the Bunny Hop Schottische. Here we go. The bunny, I know the bunny is not, it's plant, it's birds and animals in this segment. We're sneaking in a bunny. It's going to be cute, I promise.

0: Little or that was Uncle Ozzy. Uncle Ozzy with the bunny hop Schottische. Before that, Six Fat Dutchmen with Circling Pigeons Lendler. You're listening to Polka Time with DJ Schottische. Just a reminder that requests and dedications for future shows are welcome. You can send your request to djschottische@gmail.com. Just remember that this show is all vintage and all vinyl, so I will play requests as songs are available in my record library. Now, when we come back, put another log on the campfire, because we've got some songs about camping, playing outdoors, and enjoying those long summer evenings. Stay tuned.
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2: 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More information on the entire 26-27 season lineup at the Opera House can be found at stoughtonoperahouse.com.
3: Hello, this is Marcus Johann, host of The Good Kind, with a moment from Monona on WVMO. As he was known as having an affinity for bicycles, Freddie Mercury would have just adored Monona. The city of Monona is a bronze-level, bicycle-friendly community, certified by the Bicycle League of America. Monona first became a bicycle-friendly community in 2015, and in 2020, the city's award was renewed. The Bicycle Friendly Communities certification recognizes Monona for its commitment to creating transportation and recreational resources that benefit its residents of all ages and abilities, while encouraging healthier and more sustainable transportation choices. So, like Freddie would do, get on your bikes and ride. This has been a public service message from 98.7 WVMO.

Well, that was the John Taz Orchestra with the Hot Cinders Polka off of the album Razzmatazz. We got a lot of razzmatazz in that band. Lots of fun little keys and key changes, maybe. Razzmatazz. John Taz Orchestra. Where are they from? Kind of unusual. Oh, yeah, Pennsylvania. Yeah, this is another one recorded at Youngstown, Ohio. Okay, maybe they're an Ohio band. One of those albums I can't quit. I keep thinking it's going to get an exit from my collection, and it never does. It keeps sticking around, and that's evidence of why. The Hot Cinders Polka. Before that, we threw another Long on the Fire with the Polka Stars and Smokey's Polka off of their self-titled album. We're so glad that you are here on Polka Time. It's Polka Time Goes to Summer Camp, where the only logging on you do is when you add more wood to the fire. We're getting into that camping vibe. Like, we're going to the cabin. We're going out camping. We're going out hiking. And I don't know about you, but when I go camping, when I go hiking, I try to always have a bandana with me, a little like handkerchief of some kind. I either put it around my neck or around my wrist, because a bandana or a handkerchief of some kind comes in handy for everything. I mean, sweat, if you're gathering things, it could be a napkin, it could be first aid, it could be anything. Like, you know, a little flag to wave down your friends. Hey, over here. Love a bandana when we're hiking. So in honor of the hiking bandana, let's listen to Romy Gaz and the Red Handkerchief Waltz. It's a classic. Oh, Romy Gaz, who was born in Grimms, Wisconsin on August 2nd, 1910. Here we go.

Cy Vedder's old-time German band with the Summer Evening Waltz. Before that, Romy Gaz and the Red Handkerchief Waltz. We're going to listen, I think, more from this Cy Vedder's old-time German band. Recent giant donation of records. I'm still sorting through them. Had another Cy Vedder album in it. Valders, Wisconsin is the booking address for Cy Vedder, upright alto horn player. Looks like a good guy to party with. We're gonna hear more from him in the future. But next, let's listen to the Michigan Dutchman, the Let's Go and Play Polka, as we're outside playing in the summertime. Let's go and play.

0: man, wasn't that incredible? The Bill Full Orchestra with the Ping Pong Polka that was recorded on September 22nd, 1980 at Lax Hall in Johnsonville, Wisconsin. I love when you can hear the reverb from the walls of the place where this album was recorded. Just goosebumps. Before that, Michigan Dutchman, Let's Go and Play Polka. When we come back, we're going to head to the camp kitchen to pack that picnic basket. We're going to be dining al fresco with some cool drinks and tasty treats after this break.
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2: This is Mary Merle from Winnequa Road with the Monona Bird Report. It's hard to believe, but the breeding season is nearly over. By mid-July, young birds are out and about, learning to get by on their own. It's a perilous time. One day they are cozy in their nests, and the next they are navigating a bewildering new world. At the MGE power plant in downtown Madison, two young peregrine falcons fledged from their nest box there in late June. Soon after, one of them was found on the ground with a broken leg. Like other raptors, peregrines have about a 50-50 chance of survival in their first year. In urban environments, their chances are even worse. But in the Madison area, we have superheroes, and they came to the rescue. These heroes are the staff of the Dane County Humane Society Wildlife Center and the UW Vet School's Wildlife Medicine Program. The falcon, which had been named Monarch, was taken to the Wildlife Center, where the team operated to mend the injured leg. Monarch is now recovering and is expected to return to the wild after its rehabilitation. Monarch's story is a powerful reminder of the important service that the Wildlife Center provides to our community. Its small staff, along with a legion of volunteers, care for sick, injured, and orphaned wildlife throughout the year. And they also provide excellent advice through their website and by phone. But they receive zero government funding, and that means they depend entirely on the community, that is you, to continue to make such heroics possible. This is Mary Merle with the Monona Bird Report, and I'm glad that WVMO cares about birds.
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Well, I don't play a lot of goofball songs on here, but I'm going to sneak that one in. That was Roger Bright with the Wiener Polka off of the Beer Garden Polkas album. I wish I was an Oscar Mayer Wiener sometimes. I had a really good bratwurst today because it's summer, and that's what you do is you have summer food. You cook out, you grill out, you put some hot dogs on the grill. It's going to be great. Before that, a beautiful rendition of the Prune Dumpling Polka by Ray Dorschner and his Rainbow Valley Dutchman. Ray Dorschner, a polka time favorite. All right, let's keep this foodie vibe going. We're going to play a song by Eddie Skeets. I love this record so much. It is not in the best shape. So crackles and pops are ahead. But Dancing at the Woodcliff record, Eddie Skeets, I just love this. I can't get enough of it. So this is the Milkman Polka. After that, we'll hear Tuba Dan and his Polka Landers with the Red Beer Polka. I think you'll like it.

I love it. Pivo, Pivo. Red Beer, Polka, Tuba Dan, and his Polka Landers. All right. Well, let's see. What's next? We have a couple more foodie themed songs in the hopper, but I want to let you know that there is a good way to keep in touch with me and this show and some of the shenanigans I get into in the community. You can learn more about me and what I do and why I play polka records on the radio if you visit djshotsky.com. There you can sign up for email newsletters. I call my email newsletters the Shotsky Lodge. Kind of the idea that it's a little gathering spot where we can share information about polka music and how we're celebrating 30 years of polka in Wisconsin. It was 30 years ago that polka became our official state dance, and it's been fun to be celebrating that all year long. And I think it'll just give us another opportunity on the 31st anniversary next year. Because why let the party stop? But I share on a pretty much weekly basis, you know, what to expect in future Polka Time episodes and, you know, how you can get in touch and some more of the kind of behind the scenes of how I'm collecting records and out in the community and trying to engage with folks, especially younger folks, around this beautiful music and keeping these traditions going. So djshotsky.com, I welcome you to take a visit, see what I'm up to. All right, next, let's hear from our friends in Minnesota, Irwin Cease and the Hulurai Dutchman. We're going to hear a song called the Strawberries Raspberries Polka. It's going to sound a little like Why Did I Get Married? I don't think it's quite spot on, though. You be the judge. Strawberries and Raspberries Polka by Irwin Cease.

0: This is a really fun album. Shorty Shoemaker and his orchestra. This was the Cornhuskers polka, and it's off of an album. This is the volume 2. I do have the volume 1. You know how on Polka Time we love to have records where there's only one volume, and you get volume 3. We're the first two. No, I actually have both of them. Shorty Shoemaker, he was from Lake Mills, Wisconsin, and this album was recorded on November 7th, 1982 at Liscos Hall in Hallsburg, Wisconsin. Pretty cool. Next week on Polka Time, I am thinking about, it's either going to be a summertime episode or a Polka Artist Hall of Fame episode. I might do all Hall of Famers. I don't know. What do you think? Give me your feedback. Give me your ideas. DJShotsky@gmail.com. I'd love to hear from you. All right. What's next here? I know what time it is. Oh, that means that our time on Polka Time has come to an end. But I'm so glad that you tuned in. I'm so glad that you listened to these old records with me. I love these records so much, and it means so much that I get to share them with you on the radio. So please tune in next week. And until next time on Polka Time, keep the hooey in your heart and the oompa in your step.
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0: Good evening and welcome to Vinyl A Go-Go on 98.7 WVMO. I'm Lefty Joe. I'm the host of Midnight Vinyl every Friday night at midnight. With me in the studio this evening, my good friends Savage Scott, host of Savage Radio, Wednesday nights at 7 p.m., and Jeff Perry. Jeff is the host of This Week in Music History, which you can hear at 8 p.m. on Wednesday evenings, and then again on Saturday mornings at 9 a.m.
1: Rock on, ya.
0: Setting a tone. This month, Vinyl A Go-Go looks up at the sky. And even though it is past our bedtimes, we started with Electric Light Orchestra, their all-time classic from the 70s, Mr. Blue Sky.
1: Love it. Yes.
0: I was talking to Jeff right before you got here, Scott, and I was telling him, I kind of started out tepid with ELO.
1: Okay.
0: I was never against ELO. I thought, okay, they're fine. But now, with each passing year, I love the body of their work more and more. I just feel like everything has aged well.
1: I was just obsessed with them as a kid. It was just kind of perfect to be, like 5, 6, 7, 8, 9, as those albums were coming out, because they were just very day glow colored songs and day glow colored albums and had the big spaceship on the front. And so, I mean, that was just a draw. And that track comes from the Out of the Blue album. And that was just an obsession. And I've said it on the show before that side three of the album is this continuous suite that ends with that song. And it's like Concerto for a Rainy Day. And it ends with Mr. Blue Sky, and I was just listening to side three over and over and over and over and over. And Jeff Lynne is a genius.
0: It's funny. I think because the Beatles are warning, like, just they're part of the fabric of pop music history. Sometimes I don't recognize the Beatles' influence in things. Like, Billy Joel is a guy. I never thought of him as being like a Beatles guy. And now I listen to him, like, it's a straight Paul McCartney rip, like everything he does. Sorry.
1: Right.
0: Sorry, Billy Joel. But not sorry.
1: Don't blame McCartney for we didn't start the show.
2: There's enough to blame McCartney for. Don't blame him for that.
1: Yeah, we can't blame him for that one.
0: But with Jeff Lynne, I think he managed to internalize so many of those lessons about pop songcraft. Yeah.
2: There's a John Lennon quote, and I'll never get it right, but something about sort of half making fun of Jeff Lynne about his very obvious Beatle influence, I remember, from the late 70s. But my introduction to ELO was at the Richland Roller Rink. And it was songs like Hang On Tight and Don't Let Me Down and stuff like that that were played ad nauseum at the roller rink. And then I have to say it wasn't, and maybe this is a little embarrassing, but it wasn't until the Traveling Wilburys and Jeff Lynne being a member of that I went back and really kind of dug into ELO and then thought, oh, well, this stuff is pretty good.
0: I did not like Jeff Lynne's production on the Wilburys records, and I did not like it on Full Moon Fever. The Tom Petty solo record, so. But I've eased up on that.
1: That is interesting.
0: Considering how much crappier a bunch of other records were, those weren't really that bad. I just, I'm just.
1: What was it with the Jeff Lynne sound of that late 80s period that rubbed you the wrong way?
0: It was too clean. You know, the Tom Petty and the Heartbreakers records, were pretty edgy, I thought, and sounded rock and roll, and I felt like that Full Moon Fever record just sounded too clean.
2: Another one is George Harrison's Cloud Nine. I always thought, well, that might as well be an ELO record. The way the background vocals are done and the snare drum up front and all that.
1: Yeah.
0: Beautiful. All right. So Vinyl A Go-Go looks up at the sky, or is up in the sky, as compared to just staring off into space, which is what we normally do on this program.
1: Yes.
0: I'm going to lay a twin spin on you guys. Let's start out with the Marcells.

0: 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Tonight, Vinyl A Go Go looks up at the sky. We just heard a pretty cool twin spin, starting with the Marcells, their song, Blue Moon. We were talking about the use of that movie or that song in the movies. And Scott brought up An American Werewolf in London. I'd forgotten that it was used that much in that. I'm convinced that that was also in Greece and somebody got mooned.
1: And thanks a lot for acting that out in the studio here, too. We really appreciate that.
0: So that's when you saw my red rubber ball?
2: Wow.
3: We're past the family show hour, so this is okay.
0: Paul Simon wrote that song for kind of a cool 60s band, The Circle. You know, those early Paul Simon songs are interesting. He did a lot of the, you know, he started out in that kind of teenage duet thing with Art. Was it Tom and Jerry? Was that the
3: one? That's what they were called. Yeah, sort of an Everly Brothers knockoff, I think, yeah.
0: Eliza and I were having an interesting conversation, my daughter and I. There was this list that was put out by the New York Times about the greatest living American songwriters. And they left a bunch of people off, and it was one of those lists that is meant to
3: just make you mad.
0: Yeah,
3: I hate that.
0: And it worked, you know. it worked. There's a bunch of stuff, but that got us going. And Eliza came down. I thought her top two were pretty strong: Paul Simon and Stevie Wonder.
3: I would say Stevie Wonder, and then I would say Carole King.
0: And the only reason I would leave Carole King off was because she didn't write as many of the lyrics as those guys did, you know, as a creator of melody, you know, right up there. Sorry, Bob, you also did not deserve the Nobel Prize for Literature. Just saying.
3: Damn.
0: Love me some Bob, but, you know.
3: Oh, man.
0: Let's be serious. And anyway, Red Rubber Ball.
1: Could he get the FIFA Prize for Literature?
3: Oh, wow.
0: Yeah, so the red rubber ball got the red card. Then the red card got rescinded. I got one more for Vinyl Go-Go Looks Up at the Sky. And this one's perfect. You know, a guy who, this was his one really big hit on the American charts. His first hit on the charts, minor hit, was covering Bob Marley's Stir It Up. And that was the first time that a Bob Marley song made it on the charts. But this is a Jamaican artist who started out doing R&B, and then I think this was probably more like who he was as an artist. This is Johnny Nash, I Can See Clearly Now.

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1: 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We've added a lot of new songs to VMO playlists. Hi, I'm Fletcher Keyes. Here's some of what you'll be hearing soon.

0: That's new music from Rhiannon Giddens. Also new this week. Under football lights, she looked me in the eye. She grabbed my sleeve and said, believe I'm going down tonight. The Jayhawks, Trampled by Turtles with Jeff Tweedy. And Monrovia. Baby, I've been working some things off, trying to get it right for myself, not anybody. Thinking about days gone by. Running near Stillwater Creek, chasing huckleberries. Here's those and the rest of all of this week's new Americana tunes on the New Music Discovery Show.
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0: The Jackson 5 with the title track of their 1973 album Sky Rider, and we welcome you back to this edition of Vinyl A Go-Go. Vinyl A Go-Go looks at the sky. I am Savage Scott, host of Savage Radio, which airs Wednesday nights at 7. I am in the studio with returning champions Jeff Perry of This Week in Music History, Wednesday nights at 8 and midnight. Vinyl's Lefty Joe, Friday nights at midnight, or is that Saturday morning? So the Jackson 5, Lead Us Into the Sky. That is one of those, that's one of those songs, like, as a child, the sound of it just made me look up, you know, it just felt like it.
1: That song had me playing air clavinet over here.
0: That's right. And, as the song was playing, we're like, who wrote this? And so going back to the New York Times list of the greatest songwriters, people that were not included were Jerry Marcellino and Mel Larson. You know, and so that is who wrote that song.
1: The Jackson 5 were so interesting musically that they almost, like, salvaged that song.
0: Yeah.
1: It was fun to listen to. It's just you didn't want to pay too much attention to the song itself, you know. The songwriting had an ephemeral quality, like skywriting itself.
0: Right.
1: How's that? I'm just going to drop the mic and just walk out of here.
0: Bars. At any rate, we're looking at the sky. We're going to go to two tracks from two albums that I have talked about on this show in the past that I received as Christmas gifts in the year 1979. And I had visceral reactions to both. And now these albums are two of my favorite albums ever. And the first is from Pink Floyd.

0: two really giant-sized double albums released in 1979. That track, Sisters of the Moon from Fleetwood Mac's Tusk, and Goodbye Blue Sky from Pink Floyd's The Wall.
1: So we're talking about the goats of songwriting. How about the goats of musical movie adaptations? Because The Wall has got to be as perfect a realization of an album, turning that into a movie. We came up with a few other pretty good candidates, but I don't think there's anything better than that one.
2: No, I agree.
0: My edge goes to Tommy.
2: Okay. That has to be on the list.
0: That is my favorite, but The Wall, I had as visceral a reaction to the film as I did first listening to the, like, the album terrified me. I mean, I thought the thing was, like, evil, you know, for my 10-year-old sensibilities. I loved ELO. Like, The Wall is as far from ELO, you know, as possible. And then eventually I just began to really, really love it. And the movie just had that same visceral reaction.
1: Oh, I just saw what you just did there. We went from Mr. Blue Sky to Goodbye.
0: I did that. I did that.
2: I had the same visceral reaction when I saw Phil Collins in Buster.
0: Why you gotta keep beating up on Phil? Why you gotta keep beating up on Phil? Oh, my word. So we're gonna go from Sisters of the Moon. We're gonna keep looking up at the sky. We have another moon song, and this is from The Pretenders. This is from their fourth album. Their fourth album. It was the album in which Chrissy Hynde was the only original member on it, and she used a lot of studio musicians, like, throughout the recording of it. And
2: I fell in love with The Pretenders because of this album and the single Don't Get Me Wrong, which I just think is fantastic. I've been a huge fan ever since. Yeah. But this album brought me in.
0: Right. This was the first. I loved The Pretenders, and this is the first one I ever owned.
2: Me too.
0: And yeah. It has a lot on it. I mean, it goes to a lot of wide musical territories, and maybe that was indicative of the song she was writing, of course, and then just the fleet of musicians that she's bringing in. But this track, Light of the Moon, is the one that I keep going to, like, forever. I just love the overall sound of the song, and it sounds like what it is. So here are The Pretenders with Light of the Moon.

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1: Hi, I'm Bill Graff from Copps Avenue, and this is The Lake Loop. Deviating slightly from our theme of little-known local businesses, to say a word about Woodman's, which is not little-known or little anything, but is local if you'll grant me some leeway as a Janesville kid, because that's where Woodman's started. As an itty-bitty little mini-mart, it gradually grew bigger and bigger and closer to the interstate and then beyond. It even outgrew buildings that were big enough to become warehouses. But in Madison, I was always a little scared of Woodman's. Some Woodman's shoppers, not all of them, but enough to establish a vibe, seem like people on a mission, barreling down the aisles with sharp elbows, huge carts, and no patience for people like me taking up aisle space to read bread labels. On grocery day, I used to ask, "Are we going to pick and save or push and shove?" Then I discovered something semi-miraculous about Woodman's. The insomniac bonus. When you're awake at 3 a.m., the bars may be closed, the coffee houses are dark, but Woodman's is open, and there's nobody else there. There is no greater joy when faced with 10,000 varieties of frozen pizza than having time enough to make an informed choice and room enough to maneuver a pontoon boat between the freezers. I mentioned this to a doctor once, and he put in his My Chart notes, "Wakes up at 3 a.m. and goes to Woodman's. No other discernible manic symptoms." Folks, if insomniac shopping is a diagnosable condition, I've got a terminal case. I'm tempted to go on a public crusade to normalize this behavior and stop othering those of us who figure if we can't sleep, we might as well shop. But no, don't try this yourself, and don't tell your friends. Go back to bed, so I can ponder the pizza options in peace. Thanks for riding along on this segment of The Lake Loop. I'm Bill Graff. Until next time, on your left. It's the coolest city.

0: 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Vinyl A Go-Go looks up at the sky is our topic this time around. I'm Jeff Perry from This Week in Music History. Savage Scott from Savage Radio and Lefty Joe from Midnight Vinyl are in the studio.
1: I see you've got that thousand-yard stare from staring up in the sky.
0: And a little bit of sunburn on my nose, too. So back in 1994, the dominant musical genre was grunge. And in the UK, they weren't all that happy that the dominant musical genre was grunge.
1: What, they didn't have flannel shirts over there? They invented Doc Martens. I mean, come on.
0: It was some sort of trade war going on or something. And so Oasis burst onto the music scene in 1994 and ushered in what was called Britpop. And it was a more, melodic, brighter, sort of catchier form of music, drawing its influence from the 1960s. And I fell in love with Britpop in the 1990s. And I would buy all the British music magazines, Enemy, Melody Maker, Q, all those music, because they had them at Borders. Remember Borders?
2: Yes.
0: Books. And I would get all those and get the latest news on Blur and Suede and Pulp. But my favorite band was Oasis, and their debut album, Definitely Maybe, came out in 1994, and Up in the Sky is what we heard there.
2: You know, early in the show, you were talking about, Joe, you were talking about how you weren't really immediately able to discern, like, the kind of Beatlesque piece of ELO, and I had, like, the same feeling with Oasis. Well, they were kind of touted as like, oh, the Beatlesque, and I'm like, I'm not quite hearing that exactly. Frankly, I still kind of don't. I don't know exactly what I'm missing. So, to our resident Beatleaholic, how do you feel about that, Jeff?
0: I think that the guitars were pretty heavy, but I think if you get down to just the melodies, and even stealing a lyric here and there, I think you can really hear it if you really dive into it and listen.
1: Side note. Did they all have just, like, one-word names?
0: Many of them did.
1: So they're singing with, like, a British accent and a British sensibility.
2: Right.
1: So many artists wanted to sound like black Americans.
2: Yeah.
1: Like, you know, white English guys wanted to sound like black Americans. And one of the revolutions of punk rock was that now guys were sounding like snotty white English guys. Right, and so
0: even if they were American,
1: the Green Day.
2: Hello, Green Day.
1: We're talking
3: exactly.
1: Maybe that's part of it. Right, there was that kind of music hall element to it that I don't think you hear in American rock.
0: No, I totally agree with that, and I think that's why it wasn't terribly popular in America the way it was in the UK, because American audiences just didn't get it, and I don't think they were meant to get it. It was sort of England's way to sort of say, you know, okay, you can have your grunge. We've got Britpop.
2: Right.
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0: history and you talk about Waterloo Sunset and you're astonished that it didn't make the American charts.
1: We both
2: Anglophile problem.
1: We both have that thing because just like you, Jeff, I was like constantly reading Q, NME, like in college. It was when Happy Mondays came out and Charlatans UK came out, when Stone Roses came out. I was all in. And
3: me too.
1: It was like, and it didn't get big airplay here.
3: No.
1: So.
3: I remember when Oasis were on Saturday Night Live. That was huge for me.
1: Really?
3: Yeah, and they did Acquiesce, which I thought was incredible. But anyway, so let's move from a 1990s British band to a British band that seemingly will never die, the Rolling Stones.
1: That's right.
3: So this song from 1965, it was number one on the Hot 100 for a couple weeks. And what I thought was interesting when I researched this, it was sandwiched between the number one songs Yesterday by the Beatles, which preceded it, and I Hear a Symphony by the Supremes, which came after it. It's the Rolling Stones' Get Off My Cloud.
0: This is where Mick and Keith come into their own as songwriters in 1965.
3: Absolutely.
0: And that era of their songwriting, it's tough to beat. It's like the pop art era of Who songs. Get Off My Cloud, man. Mm. How good is this?
3: Oh, it's fantastic. And that Charlie Watts drum beat that we're about to hear, wow.
1: Yes. I mean, that's the thing with drummers when they want to slag off either Ringo or Charlie Watts. And it's just like, guys, you don't understand. What they did was so singular that even if you switched them in the two bands, Beatles and Rolling Stones, they would be completely different bands. You know?
3: Oh, yeah, that's interesting.
1: Yeah, because it's like, I can't imagine, like, would Lennon and McCartney have written those songs the same way if Charlie Watts was their drummer? Would Ringo Starr, you know, would he have altered some of the songwriting somehow because he was a totally different drummer? Yeah. And Watts has that snap to the snare that is just unmatched.
0: Be careful, because AI is coming for that experiment.
1: No, no, no, no, no.
3: You just gave somebody an...
1: No, yeah, I gave it away. Yeah, that's right. AI only knows what it knows. Skynet, Skynet.
3: So Vinyl A Go-Go looks up at the sky, and Mick and Keith say, "Get off my cloud."

0: Okay, so Vinyl A Go-Go looks up at the sky. We've got one more left on the show. It's a song by the Beatles. It's the first one that came to mind when, to my mind, when this topic was brought up. The title was inspired by a school drawing.
1: Or was it? Was it really?
0: By John Lennon's son, Julian.
2: But was I'm going to really? Go that it was.
0: And apparently, legend it has really? It, Ringo Starr was there when Julian came home with the drawing. And he heard Lucy in the Sky with Diamonds.
1: Maybe that little kid started early, man. I don't know. it does kind of defy belief that at the height of the LSD era with the Beatles as the guys who are going to basically copy the Merry Pranksters and Ken Kesey and get onto a Technicolored bus and drive around like 6 months later, who are in fact like taking LSD at the time that it was all just a kid's. I guess coincidences happen.
2: I like to think it was maybe a bit of both.
3: It's what? Like, wow, what's that you have there?
2: And it's like, John, your son is out in the yard. Oh, I'm sorry.
1: Certainly the song was affected by what the Beatles were doing outside of the studio. Was it like their dentist or somebody like dosed them?
0: That was during the Revolver era, yeah, where George and John, I believe it was, got a dose of LSD unbeknownst to them in their coffee.
1: That's messed up.
0: The other story is Lennon took some in the studio not realizing it was LSD, thinking it was another pill, another type of drug, and he was then tripping, and they had to tell their producer George Martin that he wasn't feeling well. So George Martin was going to take him up on the roof to give him some air, and Paul and Ringo had to say, no, don't take him on the roof. Anyway, Lucy in the Sky with Diamonds, our final song on the program today. Elton John, this was never a single. Elton John did a cover of it,
2: yep,
0: and he took it to number one on the Hot 100. He called it one of the greatest songs ever written. I'm not going to dispute that.
1: Well, the reggae bridge in the middle of Elton's version was not the greatest thing
2: but,
1: ever
2: but happened. Winston O'Boogie was playing.
0: He was playing right on there. It's like Bowie's version of Across the Universe. Okay, it ain't the greatest, but Lennon was playing on it, so.
1: No, that collaboration led to whatever gets you
2: through the night.
1: So it was all worthwhile.
0: So thank you for listening to Vinyl A Go-Go. Join us next time for another rollicking fun program. We'll close with the Beatles, Lucy in the Sky with Diamonds.

0: 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You can hear my show, Playhouse, Monday nights at 8 p.m. here on WVMO. 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

Yeah. Hey, cool kids. I hope you're ready for 3 hours of all cool, new, and essential indie jams coming to us from the Worldwide Indie Radar. I'm a Badger alum, been out in L.A. a long time. I got hired by Capitol Records out of University of Wisconsin College Radio. Spent 5 years in Chicago promoting to radio. Then they brought me to L.A. to sign bands. I've got a radio show that I do out here, which I expand and customize. Leading off this program, the Butthole Surfers, who have returned with an album they had recorded way back in their prime, but it never came out until now, and there's some good stuff on it. The album after The Astronaut, we heard Intelligent Guy. I'm Bruce Rabe. Name of the program is Go Deep with Bruce Rabe. It's mostly up-tempo, mostly melodic, mostly familiar artists, less familiar tunes, and I've got a couple veterans for you. A few years ago, the Rolling Stones had put out a new album, and I played a song of theirs, and one of the promotion guys that I heard from regularly wrote to me and said, "Really? You're playing the Rolling Stones?" And my reply to him was, when the Stones came out, who could have been more indie than that band, right? So yeah, if classic rock bands fit, if they don't sound like classic rock and the tune sounds modern, I'll go ahead and give them a spin. And the response to the album so far is that it's at least mid-level for them, if not one of their better ones. Here's one of the deeper jams on their Foreign Tongues album. I think Mick is sounding great, sounding much younger than his age. Here's Divine Intervention. Welcome to Go Deep.

Violet Girl from Be Sweet to Me. She's completely blowing up. That's Bug in the Cake. Violet, of course, the daughter of Dave Grohl, who's more in the generation of Jack White. Jack back with his new album, Frozen Charlotte. A deeper track off of it is Nobody Knows. And we led off the set with the Rolling Stones and a deeper one off their Foreign Tongues album, Divine Intervention. We've definitely been hitting the veterans for the most part so far in this show. And by the way, within about 10 minutes, I've also got a U2 song of all people. A lot of people from past generations are coming back with some really strong stuff, and this new U2 single is really good as well. I'm Bruce Rave. It's Go Deep with Bruce Rave, my all-new music program. And to This Is Lorelei, the project of Nate Amos, the singer in my band, his album coming out on September 11th, and here's Billy Came Back.

The veteran Baltimore band, the Greenberry Woods, from It's All Good, Sugar, that is, Very Good Year. In the middle of the spree of three, we had the Babe Rainbow out of Australia, a song called Mangoes. I don't ever hear anybody say they don't like mangoes, and I'm a big fan of them. Acid and Honey, Thinking of Food, that's also the album title for Babe Rainbow. And this is Lorelei leading off the set, Billy Came Back, his album, The Singer in My Band, out on 9/11. Bruce Rave, my all-new music program, Go Deep with Bruce Rave. I've got the full playlist in the normal spots. My website's got it, along with artist links for anybody you want to look into a little bit deeper. That's godeepmusic.net. The site's also got my bio, some album recommendations, exclusive interviews. The full playlist also on my Facebook page, where I have all my broadcast announcements, named after the show, of course. That's Go Deep with Bruce Rave. And my Instagram with hourly playlist images, at Bruce Rave. Speaking of veteran bands, to NoFX, 40 years for this band, and they're calling this release 40 Years of Effing Up. Here's the title track.

0: never know.
1: There was a time when a song like this would probably be a huge modern rock radio hit, but of course times have changed. But it's a go deep hit for sure. Get off your phone. The artist is Hanna Andrea, Norwegian originally and living in the U.S. Her EP is Braveheart. She came after an Australian band I'm playing for the first time, Street Legal. They're out of Adelaide. They've got a song called The Barassi Line, and they both followed the one and only NOFX, 40 Years of Effing Up, the title track from their latest album, out the end of next month. Bruce Rave, it's my all-new music program, Go Deep with Bruce Rave. Let's head over to Eels. Cookie Happened, his album, going to drop on October 16th. First taste we got, Cap in Hand.

0: song.
1: Bringing back this tasty Agrolites tune for one more spin from the Super Atomic album, that is Magical Muse. The intro reminding me a little bit of Take Me Out to the Ball Game. We had Dogwood Tales in the middle of the set, getting some nice buzz. That's music out of Virginia. McMemories is the track, the album, Every Star in Rockingham County, out this coming Friday. And Eels from Cookie Happened. Let's look for that album October 16th. We heard Cap in Hand. Bruce Rave here, my all-new music program, Go Deep with Bruce Rave. Sunday nights 9 to midnight, 98.7 WVMO, the voice of Monona. Thank you for being here. Over to Norway for the Cocktail Slippers from the Joyride album. Here's This Town.

Earlier this hour, I played Violet Grohl, the daughter of Dave Grohl. Now Gene Gallagher, the son of Liam Gallagher, currently in the U.S. playing a few shows. Villanelle is the name of his band. They've got an EP, Measly Means, and that track, Hinge. Following Norway's Cocktail Slippers, This Town, their album is Joyride, and that's out at the end of August. Bruce Rave here, my all-new music program, Go Deep with Bruce Rave. Got one more for you this hour, two more hours to go, including a brand new Matt Berninger song, Matt, of course, of The National. So many more, mostly melodic, mostly up-tempo indie jams from the Worldwide Indie Radar. To Howdy, and that's spelled H-O-V-V-D-Y. Their album Big World out next month on the 14th. And the intro to this song has a little bit the feel of our On Wisconsin fight song. This is Try, Try, Try.

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2: Strap yourself in and go deep.

And welcome to All New Hour 2. We begin this hour with Phoebe Bridgers, her Lost Weekend album out just a couple of weeks from now on the 14th of August. Lost Boys is that track. Lots of people are digging it, too. Second spin I'm giving to that one. And I'm Bruce Rave. It's Go Deep with Bruce Rave, my all-new music program. Into the 10 o'clock hour here on 98.7 WVMO, the award-winning coolest little station in the nation, the voice of Monona. And I'm with you every Sunday night, 9 to midnight. Hope it's been a really good weekend for you. I'm going to do my best to kind of keep that weekend feeling going right up to the end. Let's head over to Indianapolis for Wishy from Nature's Pill. That album out the first Friday in October. Here's Lovesick.

You're going to need a little music, or in a lot of our cases, we're going to need a lot of music, as we always do. That is Yard Act. They never sit still stylistically, that's for sure, and that's the title track on their new album that just came out. You're going to need a little music. Yard Act out of Leeds over in the UK, following the LA group Jewels in the Rollers, Phaser, the title track from their new album, and Wishy from Indianapolis, Lovesick. They let off the set from their album, Nature's Pill, that's out October 2nd. Bruce Rave here, my all-new music program, Go Deep with Bruce Rave. Been interesting to see the reports that CD sales are up significantly, and it's not just with older buyers. A lot of Gen Zs and millennials deciding they want to own some of their own music. And could this mean that there will be increased interest in entire albums again, as opposed to just specific tracks? We shall see. Been hitting various tracks on the Rostam album. Rostam, of course, formerly Vampire Weekend. His album, American Stories, and here's Different Light, a little country feeling.

First spin I'm giving to this interesting Austin band, the Black Drum Set. They've got an album, Friends in Dark Places, that just came out. They've been around a little while, and this song with some definite Indian influences. The Ice Melted, We Had to Swim, the name of the song. And before that, a surprise from Matt Berninger of The National. He's been strictly solo for the last year. The compelling song title, Martini Me Fatso. The music completely different from anything we've heard from Matt before, although that vocal style, very much what we would expect. Rostam to start the set, and he, on his American Stories album, wanted to make sure he had some Persian music influences included on every track. Different light from Rostam. Bruce Rave here. It's my all-new music program, Go Deep with Bruce Rave. And interestingly enough, I am a fan of TikTok. Some people like it, some people don't. I think the algorithms are really good. I just go to the For You page. I don't really use it for work. It's usually about the last thing I'm doing at night. I just want to see what it thinks I want to watch. And there's a whole lot of Badger content that it's figured out I definitely want to be watching. Lots of excellent broadcaster commentary, some really cool highlights, and Brian Butch's podcast, which is really interesting. Brian, of course, former Badger basketball player, and Matt LePay's analyst on most of the radio broadcasts as well, and he's also on the Big Ten Network. And the other night, I saw a couple of UW students commenting, it's not the party school it used to be. The school's so hard to get into. People spend more of their time studying now. Let's hit up some Sublime. The title track from their Until the Sun Explodes album, which I maxed out on, still doing very, very well for them. A deeper track on the album is Can't Miss You.

an Australian band from across the Pacific, but they call themselves Stand Atlantic. They're on the Warp Tour now, which is cool for them. Velcro, the name of their jam. Following Boston's Big D in the Kids Table, they have that festive album, The Good Old American Saturday Night. Scatterbrain, the track we heard this week, and Can't Miss You from Sublime, a deeper track off of Until the Sun Explodes. Bruce Rave here on my all-new music program, Go Deep with Bruce Rave. To Temples from their Bliss album, here's Glimmer, which is their official single.

0: Not often for a band I'm playing for the first time that I would go four deep on an album, but that's Fa Lacey, spelled F-A-I-L-A-C-I, out of Boston. Elephant in the Room, their album title, and they sound a little like Cage the Elephant. I've got to find out if that's intentional. She Knows is this one. Coming after the song that opens up the new Muse album, The Wow Signal, this track, The Dark Forest. And what I love about it is that for me, it harkens back to when Muse were really just hitting the radar big time a couple decades ago, the Hysteria album. In what soon followed all that, they've become a harder-edged, very, very successful, one of the top touring bands, of course, and more power to them. But back in that decade of the aughts, they were one of my very favorite bands. Most of their new album does sound like more modern Muse. They both came after Temples, who led off the set from their Bliss album, their track Glimmer. Bruce Rave here, my all-new music program, Go Deep with Bruce Rave, Sunday nights 9 to midnight, 98.7, WVMO, the voice of Monona. Let's hit up some Scotty Blood. That would be Kenny Hoopla, and he got help from Albert Hammond Jr. of the Strokes for this one, New America.
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0: Sweden's Icona Pop, a good start to their Ritual album, out in a few weeks on the 14th. Dance to This from Icona, coming after Kenny Hoopla's New America. He got Albert Hammond Jr. to play some guitar on that one. Kenny, of course, with strong Wisconsin roots. And later next hour, I'm going to play a set of three different Wisconsin people. Bon Iver not included in that. And two of the three are songs I haven't played before, nor the Violent Femmes. If you like things on the dancier side, I'll also get a little more rhythmic around the middle of next hour, as usual. And for the full three-hour playlist, my website's got it. That's godeepmusic.net, the playlist page. It's also got my bio, album recommendations, exclusive interviews. Facebook, Go Deep with Bruce Rave. That also has all my broadcast announcements, as well as the full playlist. Instagram, at Bruce Rave, for hourly playlist images. So, of course, Go Deep will return after this very short break.
1: 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Goose, Amos Lee, Kathleen Edwards.
2: And I'm Webb Beatty, his son. 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Jim Croce, Nick Drake, Dylan.
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Australia's Genesis Owusu leading off our third and final hour. All new indie jams from the worldwide indie radar. Mostly up-tempo, mostly melodic, mostly familiar artists, less familiar tunes. And he's been very steadily climbing that radar ladder. From his album Red Star Woo and the Worldwide Scourge, we just heard Stampede. Bruce Rave here on 98.7 WVMO, the voice of Monona, with you every Sunday night, 9 to midnight, up to Seattle for C. Lemon, diving for a prize, their album, and here's Cynical.

Another nice one from Kiwi Jr. out of Toronto from their Blowing Up album. That is Photos of the Reenactment. They have that line in the song. They say nothing good happens after midnight. I disagree. And I have a few Madison stories to prove that, but not enough time to get into it now. In the middle of the set, we had Interface. They're out of the Houston area. Sons of Bees is their very interesting track. They call their album Obsessive Compulsive. And leading off the set, Sea Lemon from Diving for a Prize, Cynical. Bruce Rave, my all-new music program, Go Deep with Bruce Rave. Let's go to Philadelphia for the Menzingers, another one off their album Everything I Ever Saw. Here's the title track.

I'm always a sucker for a really cool bass line, and this song definitely has it. That is Sweeping Promises out of Lawrence, Kansas. Accent the tune, maybe my fave on their album, You Say I Romanticize. I've already played a couple of others from that album as well. Very interesting group. Hopefully I'll get a chance to see them live sometime. In the middle of the set, New York's Wild Pink. Round of applause at the end of the world from their album Still Coming Down. And then if we go down on a train ride to Philadelphia, we got the Menzingers, Everything I Ever Saw, which is the title track on their new album. Bruce Rave, it's my all-new music program, Go Deep with Bruce Rave. Of course, my website, godeepmusic.net, has all kinds of things, including playlists and my bio. And I just so love to point out that I thank my music business career to the time I spent in college radio at UW. I also like to say that was kind of my major, figuratively speaking, of course. But it sure turned out that way. I've got a new one from Hercules and the Love Affair. They've been pretty quiet for a few years, and they wanted to really reach back and come up with something that was kind of dancey with an 80s alternative modern rock kind of a vibe to it. If I'm pronouncing it right, it's Dancier Part 1, I believe is the new album title, and this is I Get High.

Ever since the late 80s, when Manchester, England hit the map with dance music, always interesting to hear what's coming out of there, more on the dancey side. This one was by Silver Wing Killer out of Manchester. Gunman Corner is the track. They were actually based in Shanghai before moving to Manchester to soak up that scene. Galantis in the middle of the set, that's out of Stockholm, Stay Alive, featuring The Devil's Tax Return. And the album coming out October 16th is going to be called The Devil's Tax Return Volume 1. Hercules and Love Affair, brand new song for them is I Get High. Bruce Rave, my all-new music program, Go Deep with Bruce Rave. I was talking before about how much I appreciate sick bass lines, and here's another one. Let me give one more spin to this one from Korean Boyfriend out of New York. Their EP is Not About Space. Here's Spando.

0: The Irish band Gurriers from Nobody's Coming to Save You out at the end of September, title track. Following Melbourne, Australia's Radio Free Alice, their track Lunch Money, and Korean boyfriend Spando, Not About Space, their EP. Bruce Rave, my all-new music program, Go Deep with Bruce Rave. As promised at the end of last hour, I've got a set of Wisconsin music. Not Bon Iver or some of the people you would immediately think of. Three newer names, beginning with, also from Eau Claire, Gash. And this is a minute 36 seconds long. People are getting into this group. And a friend of mine who's a radio host in Dublin just played this track on his show. So the word is out. It's going to be part of an album coming out also on September 25th. At least you know what you're laughing at. And this off-the-wall thing is good and bad.
1: Last week, we left you with Wade on the verge of suicide.

A set of Wisconsin cool kids. That was Patrick Martin. He's got a new album out in October called Fascinator. We heard Only Good at Being Young. He goes back and forth between his place in L.A. and his woodsy spot in Saukville, where he does a lot of his producing and creating. I'll tell you in a second how I originally discovered Patrick. Second out of the spree of three, a second spin I'm giving to this one. Mickey Sunshine met in Madison, although now they're based in Nashville. They've got a single out, Enter Sandman, not to be confused with Metallica. And to begin the set, out of Eau Claire, Gash. Good and bad, at least you know what you're laughing at, is an album that track will be on. And that's out the final Friday in September. End of last decade, I was in Brighton, England for The Great Escape, which is kind of like a South by Southwest, a whole bunch of bands playing. I had gone to see a particular group, and there was a guy on stage that was opening for that band who was really good. The friend that I was with looked this guy up online, and he says, you know, this guy Patrick Martin is actually from Wisconsin. And I'm like, holy S-word, that's perfect. So, of course, I had to go say hey to him. We had a good chat. Good luck to Patrick. He's now signed to Glassnote Records, which is a pretty big deal for him. Bruce Rave here. Thanks for coming to hang with me. Every Sunday night, 9 to midnight here on WVMO, I'm going to close with a track from way back, but it never came out, by Velocity Girl, but it's available now from an album 1989 to 1992. This is I Know Exactly What You Mean. So have a great week. You got to keep raving on, and thanks for flying the indie flag. Until next Sunday night at 9, quoth the rave forevermore.

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1: 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I like to make a big batch of herbal tea at once. You can either use a tea ball and loose tea, which is easy to find in the bulk aisle of a natural food store, or you can use packets. And I always recommend organic to avoid the chemicals in conventional teas. Start by placing several tea bags or the large tea ball in a big, heat-safe bowl or in several mugs. Then boil a bunch of water and pour it over your tea. Let it sit and steep a while until it reaches almost room temperature, and then you can place the tea in a pitcher in your fridge. If you want, squeeze some lemon or lime in for even more health benefits. Now you have a drink with natural medicinal qualities ready to sip throughout the day. Pour some into a large reusable bottle to keep with you at work or wherever you go. I'm Sarah from Sylvan Lane, and I'm glad WVMO cares about wellness. Here's wishing you true health and lasting joy. Take care.
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0: You're on the brink. And they're in the pink.
1: They'll use ya, bruise ya, pick and choose ya, rate a data, complicate ya. They're gonna

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1: Hi, I'm Bill Graff from Cops Avenue, and this is The Lake Loop. Deviating slightly from our theme of little-known local businesses to say a word about Woodman's, which is not little-known or little anything, but is local if you'll grant me some leeway as a Janesville kid, because that's where Woodman's started. As an itty-bitty little mini-mart, it gradually grew bigger and bigger and closer to the interstate and then beyond. It even outgrew buildings that were big enough to become warehouses. But in Madison, I was always a little scared of Woodman's. Some Woodman's shoppers, not all of them, but enough to establish a vibe, seem like people on a mission, barreling down the aisles with sharp elbows, huge carts, and no patience for people like me taking up aisle space to read bread labels. On grocery day, I used to ask, are we going to pick and save or push and shove? Then I discovered something semi-miraculous about Woodman's, the insomniac bonus. When you're awake at 3 a.m., the bars may be closed, the coffee houses are dark, but Woodman's is open, and there's nobody else there. There is no greater joy when faced with 10,000 varieties of frozen pizza than having time enough to make an informed choice and room enough to maneuver a pontoon boat between the freezers. I mentioned this to a doctor once, and he put in his My Chart notes, wakes up at 3 a.m. and goes to Woodman's. No other discernible manic symptoms. Folks, if insomniac shopping is a diagnosable condition, I've got a terminal case. I'm tempted to go on a public crusade to normalize this behavior and stop othering those of us who figure if we can't sleep, we might as well shop. But no, don't try this yourself, and don't tell your friends. Go back to bed, so I can ponder the pizza options in peace. Thanks for riding along on this segment of The Lake Loop. I'm Bill Graff. Until next time, on your left.
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2: I'm here in the WVMO studios. I'm talking with Nancy Moore, Monona's mayor, learning more about Monona. Nancy, we've got an election coming up, a primary election on Tuesday, August 11th. What do you want to tell us in the run-up to that election that Monona residents should be aware of?
3: First and foremost, I want everybody to know we have an amazing voting record here in Monona. And so kudos to the community of Monona for their civic participation. And we want that to continue. A few things to know about the August 11th partisan primary. First of all, absentee ballots can be requested anytime. Second, we have a brand new reinstalled Dropbox at City Hall. Very secure Dropbox. It's just to the left of the main entrance, so be sure not to confuse the Dropbox for voting with the utility bill Dropbox. People can drop in anytime during office hours into City Hall and request an absentee ballot. And early voting at City Hall starts 2 weeks before the election. So early voting will be July 28th through August 7th, which is the Friday before the election. I want people to know about all their options because there's been a proposal put forth by the USPS to potentially not deliver all of the absentee ballots for all the states across the U.S. We want people to know, we want our residents to know that there are lots of other options besides sticking their absentee ballot in the mail. If people need to mail it, then they certainly can, but we would recommend at least mailing 2 weeks in advance of the election. There's always more info not only on our website, but on myvotewisconsin.gov. You can check your registration there. 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You can see what's on the ballot on August 11th. You can track your vote on that website as well. It's really a slick website, always has been, and super helpful and easy to navigate.
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4: Pat O'Neill with a moment for Monona on WVMO. You have a text. It's probably Bill saying he forgot to get the spaghetti sauce at Fribonis, or it's Jill saying she can't pick up the boys at Winnequa. Should you take a quick look? Nope. In fact, take the temptation away. Turn your phone off, put it on silent, put your phone in the back seat, don't even bring it. Do whatever you can to take the distraction away and focus on the task at hand, driving and not running into stuff. A public service message from 98.7 WVMO.

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1: Common St. John's wort is blooming in the prairie. Hi, this is Brian from the Alda Leopold Nature Center with a friendly phenology update. This herbaceous perennial gets its name because it begins to bloom around June 24th, St. John's Day. Introduced from Europe, this non-native plant is known for its medicinal benefits, but it is also considered invasive due to its tendency to form dense patches that crowd out native species. To identify this plant, look for clusters of bright yellow flowers and small, lance-shaped leaves. The flowers have 5 petals and a burst of long, showy stamens at the center. The opposite leaves are marked by numerous tiny, translucent dots that become visible when held up to light. Despite its invasive nature, common St. John's wort is valued for its medicinal properties. It has been used as an antioxidant, antidepressant, antibacterial, and anti-inflammatory remedy. Topical preparations are helpful for cuts, burns, and skin inflammations, and for centuries, it has been used to relieve mild depression. 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
1: This is Wisconsin Master Naturalist Deborah Proctor sharing tips and ideas on how to unplug your children and get them into the great outdoors where they can learn naturally. Remember those lazy, hazy days of summer from your childhood? Children today have so many distractions, from scheduled activities to electronic devices, that the joy of reading a book may get lost. One way to help your children reap the benefits of reading is by creating an outdoor reading nook. Think Secret Garden and create a quiet and private space near a garden, under a tree, or even on the deck or patio. Your nook could be something as simple as a cozy chair under a shady tree, or a hammock hung on the quiet end of a porch. You might place a bench under a small arbor planted with vines, or build a playhouse or tree fort. Place your nook in dappled shade away from traffic noise and pollution and areas that collect water. If sunlight is too direct, add sheer curtains or hang a mosquito net available at outdoor retailers that is so much fun to hide inside. Cozy outdoor pillows, a flat surface to rest a cool drink or snack, and perhaps some low wattage lighting for reading after dark will add fun comfort. Now that your summer reading nook is beckoning, be sure to sign your children up for the library reading program, where they can have fun and earn prizes. Parents, be sure to join in the fun, perhaps by having a family contest to see who reads the most books this summer. Sweeten the pot with a prize party before school starts. Happy reading! Until next time, this is Wisconsin Master Naturalist Deborah Proctor, encouraging parents and grandparents to get outdoors and learn with your kids naturally.
2: 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We've added a lot of new songs to VMO playlists. Hi, I'm Fletcher Keyes. Here's some of what you'll be hearing soon.

0: That's new music from Rhiannon Giddens. Also new this week. Under football lights, she looked me in the eye. She grabbed my sleeve and said, believe I'm going down tonight. The Jayhawks, Trampled by Turtles with Jeff Tweedy, and Monrovia. Baby, I've been working some things off, trying to get right for myself, not anybody. Thinking about days gone by, running near Stillwater Creek, chasing huckleberries. Here those, and the rest of all of this week's new Americana tunes on the New Music Discovery Show.
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the golden hair, and the Tennessee stud loves the Tennessee mare. There's good horses. The Tennessee stud was long and lean, the color of the sun, and his eyes were green. He had the nerve and he had the blood, and there never was a horse like the Tennessee stud.

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1: Hello, this is Mary Kay Lyons from Honey Pie Drive with a moment for Monona on WVMO. The Fab Four Beatles crossing Abbey Road is one of the most iconic images in rock and roll history, and it would not have been possible without the mindful attention of the drivers obeying the crossing guard. So when our future rock stars of Monona are crossing the street, please heed the direction of our uniformed crossing guards. If a crossing guard directs you to stop, the law says you must stop, not

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0: Wake it up, wake it up. 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

I got a friend named Whiskey Sam. He was my boony rat buddy for a year and them. He said, is my country just a little off track? Took him 25 years to welcome me back. But it's better than not coming back at all. Many a good man I saw fall. And even now, every time I dream, I hear the men and the monkeys in the jungle scream.

I remember one night, Tex and me walked right up on 2VC. But we had our 16s on rock and roll, and we separated them from their souls. We were crazy and we were wild, and I have seen the tiger smile. I spit in a bamboo viper's face, and I'd be dead but by God's grace.

Well, a mortar fell 20 feet away, and I carry shrapnel to this day. 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I'm a walking, talking miracle from Vietnam.

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1: Hi, I'm Sue Carr. Let's be civil. This is Sue Carr in the WVMO studio, and I'm talking to Monona Grove School Board President Elizabeth Cook. What are the best ways that people can stay in touch with what's happening on the board, what's happening in the school district? What kinds of, I know that Monona has, it's Monona, City of Monona has a lot of alerts and things that you can sign up for. What kinds of things does the school board have for that?
2: So we have a really great website is where I would direct everyone to go to. First, you can just Google Monona Grove School Board and it'll come right up. That will have all the information in terms of agenda, minutes. All of our regular board meetings are recorded and posted on the Monona Community Media page. And so you can go back and watch any of those. For kind of big items that we want the community to be sure that they know about, like the budget, for example, we have some special listservs that you can sign up for and get those alerts on a regular basis. If you have family in the district, you're sort of automatically put into the system and you get all the alerts that way. But those are the best ways to keep up and email us and ask us, hey, what's going on? I just got a text from someone before I came here that said, hey, I got a question about something that happened today. Can you call me later? And like, yeah, absolutely. That's what we're here for. We're here to serve the community.
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1: This is Mary Merle from Winnequa Road with the Monona Bird Report. It's hard to believe, but the breeding season is nearly over. By mid-July, young birds are out and about, learning to get by on their own. It's a perilous time. One day they are cozy in their nests, and the next they are navigating a bewildering new world. At the MGE power plant in downtown Madison, two young peregrine falcons fledged from their nest box there in late June. Soon after, one of them was found on the ground with a broken leg. Like other raptors, peregrines have about a 50-50 chance of survival in their first year. In urban environments, their chances are even worse. But in the Madison area, we have superheroes, and they came to the rescue. These heroes are the staff of the Dane County Humane Society Wildlife Center and the UW Vet School's Wildlife Medicine Program. The falcon, which had been named Monarch, was taken to the Wildlife Center, where the team operated to mend the injured leg. Monarch is now recovering and is expected to return to the wild after its rehabilitation. Monarch's story is a powerful reminder of the important service that the Wildlife Center provides to our community. Its small staff, along with a legion of volunteers, care for sick, injured, and orphaned wildlife throughout the year. And they also provide excellent advice through their website and by phone. But they receive zero government funding, and that means they depend entirely on the community, that is you, to continue to make such heroics possible. This is Mary Merle with the Monona Bird Report, and I'm glad that WVMO cares about birds.
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0: Louis Armstrong said, "There is two kinds of music, the good and the bad. I play the good kind." This is Marcus Johann. 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
1: 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Turmeric can reduce inflammation, including from arthritis. It may protect against cancer and heart disease and improve digestion. These are just a couple quick examples. You can find all kinds of herbal teas and tasty blends to sip your way to better health. I like to make a big batch of herbal tea at once. You can either use a tea ball and loose tea, which is easy to find in the bulk aisle of a natural food store, or you can use packets. And I always recommend organic to avoid the chemicals in conventional teas. Start by placing several tea bags or the large tea ball in a big heat-safe bowl or in several mugs. Then boil a bunch of water and pour it over your tea. Let it sit and steep a while until it reaches almost room temperature, and then you can place the tea in a pitcher in your fridge. If you want, squeeze some lemon or lime in for even more health benefits. Now you have a drink with natural medicinal qualities ready to sip throughout the day. Pour some into a large reusable bottle to keep with you at work or wherever you go. I'm Sarah from Sylvan Lane, and I'm glad WVMO cares about wellness. Here's wishing you true health and lasting joy. Take care.
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1: Got a minute? Here's what's going on around Monona. Tonight, the Monona Plan Commission gets together in the municipal room on the lower level of the Monona Public Library. The meeting begins at 6 o'clock, and you can get all the meeting information and details at mymonona.com. And then tomorrow night, the Community Development Authority gathers in City Hall at 6:30. Starting tomorrow, voters may vote in-person absentee for the August 11th election at City Hall. In-person voting goes through Friday, August 7th at 5 p.m. And don't forget, Monona has a ballot drop box outside of City Hall. The drop box will be open all the way up until 8 p.m. on election nights. 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

plane now. 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

0: 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I like new stuff, mostly. Goose, Amos Lee, Kathleen Edwards.
1: And I'm Webb Beatty, his son. My dad taught me to love the classics. Jim Croce, Nick Drake, Dylan.
0: So naturally, we flipped it. 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
1: Was your smile always crooked?

What's up, people? This is Teresa Maria, the People Brothers Band. Every famous artist you've ever listened to started somewhere, and that was local. And right here, 98.7 FM, the voice of Monona, they care about local music.

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3: I'm here in the WVMO studios. I'm talking with Nancy Moore, Monona's mayor, learning more about Monona. Nancy, we've got an election coming up, a primary election on Tuesday, August 11th. What do you want to tell us in the run-up to that election that Monona residents should be aware of?
4: First and foremost, I want everybody to know we have an amazing voting record here in Monona. And so kudos to the community of Monona for their civic participation. And we want that to continue. A few things to know about the August 11th partisan primary. First of all, absentee ballots can be requested anytime. Second, we have a brand new reinstalled Dropbox at City Hall. Very secure Dropbox. It's just to the left of the main entrance, so be sure not to confuse the Dropbox for voting with the utility bill Dropbox. People can drop in anytime during office hours into City Hall and request an absentee ballot. And early voting at City Hall starts 2 weeks before the election. So early voting will be July 28th through August 7th, which is the Friday before the election. I want people to know about all their options because there's been a proposal put forth by the USPS to potentially not deliver all of the absentee ballots for all the states across the U.S. We want people to know, we want our residents to know that there are lots of other options besides sticking their absentee ballot in the mail. If people need to mail it, then they certainly can, but we would recommend at least mailing 2 weeks in advance of the election. There's always more info not only on our website, but on myvotewisconsin.gov. 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You can see what's on the ballot on August 11th. You can track your vote on that website as well. It's really a slick website, always has been, and super helpful and easy to navigate.
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1: Hi, I'm Bill Graff from Copps Avenue, and this is The Lake Loop. Deviating slightly from our theme of little-known local businesses to say a word about Woodman's, which is not little-known or little anything, but is local if you'll grant me some leeway as a Janesville kid, because that's where Woodman's started. As an itty-bitty little mini-mart, it gradually grew bigger and bigger and closer to the interstate and then beyond. It even outgrew buildings that were big enough to become warehouses. But in Madison, I was always a little scared of Woodman's. Some Woodman's shoppers, not all of them, but enough to establish a vibe, seemed like people on a mission, barreling down the aisles with sharp elbows, huge carts, and no patience for people like me taking up aisle space to read bread labels. On grocery day, I used to ask, "Are we going to pick and save or push and shove?" Then I discovered something semi-miraculous about Woodman's. The insomniac bonus. When you're awake at 3 a.m., the bars may be closed, the coffee houses are dark, but Woodman's is open, and there's nobody else there. There is no greater joy when faced with 10,000 varieties of frozen pizza than having time enough to make an informed choice and room enough to maneuver a pontoon boat between the freezers. I mentioned this to a doctor once, and he put in his My Chart notes, "Wakes up at 3 a.m. and goes to Woodman's. No other discernible manic symptoms." Folks, if insomniac shopping is a diagnosable condition, I've got a terminal case. I'm tempted to go on a public crusade to normalize this behavior and stop othering those of us who figure if we can't sleep, we might as well shop. But no, don't try this yourself, and don't tell your friends. Go back to bed, so I can ponder the pizza options in peace. Thanks for riding along on this segment of The Lake Loop. I'm Bill Graff. Until next time, on your left.
2: Hi, this is Lori from the Monona Senior Center. Are you interested in learning more about the canines and canine handlers that work for the City of the Monona Police Department? If so, come down to the Monona Senior Center. We will discuss the new facility service dog Recon, who has joined School Resource Officer Luke Wunsch of the Monona Police Department. You'll learn the purpose of Recon joining the force and how she can benefit the schools and community as a whole. Call 608-222-3415 to register for the Monona PD K-9 program on Wednesday, July 29th at 10 a.m. This information can also be found in our July newsletter, The Monona Senior Connection.

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1: I'm Jeff Perry with the WVMO Music History Moment for July 27th. Stop.

In 1983, Madonna's self-titled debut album was released. It made the Billboard Top 10 and eventually sold over 10 million copies worldwide. Purple.

0: In 1984, the Prince movie Purple Rain was released. It made Prince a superstar and won an Oscar for Best Original Song Score. Never gonna give you up, never gonna let you down, never gonna run around and desert you. You've been Rickrolled. In 1987, Rick Astley's single Never Gonna Give You Up was released and began a slow climb to number one. And that's today's WVMO Music History Moment. I'm Jeff Perry.
1: 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At the festival, audience members will have opportunities to interact with some of the main stage artists. In addition to main stage performances, there are workshops, artist interviews, and Q&A opportunities on the Roots and Reasons stage, where festival attendees can learn more about the history, culture, and techniques of the music. Details and tickets can be found at sugarmaplefest.org.

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1: Got a minute? Here's what's going on around Monona. Tonight, the Monona Plan Commission gets together in the municipal room on the lower level of the Monona Public Library. The meeting begins at 6 o'clock, and you can get all the meeting information and details at mymonona.com. And then tomorrow night, the Community Development Authority gathers in City Hall at 6:30. Starting tomorrow, voters may vote in-person absentee for the August 11th election at City Hall. In-person voting goes through Friday, August 7th at 5 p.m. And don't forget, Monona has a ballot drop box outside of City Hall. The drop box will be open all the way up until 8 p.m. on election nights. More election information is available at mymonona.com. 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

0: today on the VMO Show. Guest host Mark Gladue speaks with Colin Gilmore from the West Texas Exiles, coming to the Burr Oak on Wednesday, July 29th. We'll learn about some of Colin's musical influences, growing up with famous father Jimmy Dale Gilmore, the origin story of West Texas Exiles, and much more. 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
1: 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Remember those lazy, hazy days of summer from your childhood? 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One way to help your children reap the benefits of reading is by creating an outdoor reading nook. Think secret garden and create a quiet and private space near a garden, under a tree, or even on the deck or patio. 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You might place a bench under a small arbor planted with vines, or build a playhouse or tree fort. Place your nook in dappled shade away from traffic noise and pollution and areas that collect water. If sunlight is too direct, add sheer curtains or hang a mosquito net, available at outdoor retailers, that is so much fun to hide inside. Cozy, outdoor pillows, a flat surface to rest a cool drink or snack, and perhaps some low wattage lighting for reading after dark will add fun comfort. Now that your summer reading nook is beckoning, be sure to sign your children up for the library reading program, where they can have fun and earn prizes. Parents, be sure to join in the fun, perhaps by having a family contest to see who reads the most books this summer. Sweeten the pot with a prize party before school starts. Happy reading! Until next time, this is Wisconsin Master Naturalist Deborah Proctor, encouraging parents and grandparents to get outdoors and learn with your kids naturally.
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1: Common St. John's wort is blooming in the prairie. Hi, this is Brian from the Aldo Leopold Nature Center with a friendly phenology update. This herbaceous perennial gets its name because it begins to bloom around June 24th, St. John's Day. Introduced from Europe, this non-native plant is known for its medicinal benefits, but it is also considered invasive due to its tendency to form dense patches that crowd out native species. To identify this plant, look for clusters of bright yellow flowers and small, lance-shaped leaves. The flowers have 5 petals and a burst of long, showy stamens at the center. The opposite leaves are marked by numerous tiny, translucent dots that become visible when held up to light. Despite its invasive nature, common St. John's wort is valued for its medicinal properties. It has been used as an antioxidant, antidepressant, antibacterial, and anti-inflammatory remedy. Topical preparations are helpful for cuts, burns, and skin inflammations, and for centuries, it has been used to relieve mild depression. 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For more information about the Aldo Leopold Nature Center, please visit aldoleopoldnaturecenter.org and explore nature today.
2: 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You have a text. It's probably Bill saying he forgot to get the spaghetti sauce at Fribonis. Or it's Jill saying she can't pick up the boys at Winnequa. Should you take a quick look? Nope. In fact, take the temptation away. Turn your phone off. 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Put your phone in the back seat. Don't even bring it. Do whatever you can to take the distraction away and focus on the task at hand. Driving and not running into stuff. 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

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It's the voice of Monona and the voice of local music.

0: I'm Brian Beatty, a dad and lifelong music fan. I like new stuff, mostly. Goose, Amos Lee, Kathleen Edwards.
1: And I'm Webb Beatty, his son. My dad taught me to love the classics. Jim Croce, Nick Drake, Dylan.
0: So naturally, we flipped it. 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
1: Hi, I'm Sue Carr. Let's be civil. This is Sue Carr in the WVMO studio, and I'm talking to Monona Grove School Board President Elizabeth Cook. What are the best ways that people can stay in touch with what's happening on the board, what's happening in the school district? What kinds of, I know that Monona has, it's Monona, City of Monona has a lot of alerts and things that you can sign up for. What kinds of things does the school board have for that?
2: So we have a really great website is where I would direct everyone to go to. First, you can just Google Monona Grove School Board and it'll come right up. That will have all the information in terms of agenda, minutes. All of our regular board meetings are recorded and posted on the Monona Community Media page. And so you can go back and watch any of those. For kind of big items that we want the community to be sure that they know about, like the budget, for example, we have some special listservs that you can sign up for and get those alerts on a regular basis. If you have family in the district, you're sort of automatically put into the system and you get all the alerts that way. But those are the best ways to keep up and email us and ask us, hey, what's going on? I just got a text from someone before I came here that said, hey, I got a question about something that happened today. Can you call me later? And like, yeah, absolutely. That's what we're here for. We're here to serve the community.
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1: Got a minute? Here's what's going on around Monona. Tonight, the Monona Plan Commission gets together in the Municipal Room on the lower level of the Monona Public Library. The meeting begins at 6 o'clock, and you can get all the meeting information and details at mymonona.com. And then tomorrow night, the Community Development Authority gathers in City Hall at 6:30. Starting tomorrow, voters may vote in-person absentee for the August 11th election at City Hall. In-person voting goes through Friday, August 7th at 5 p.m. And don't forget, Monona has a ballot drop box outside of City Hall. The drop box will be open all the way up until 8 p.m. on election nights. 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And that's what's going on at 98.7 WVMO.
0: Coming Saturday, October 24th, to the Atwood Music Hall in Madison, WVMO is proud to present a special reunion performance of Madison music legends, the Evil Twins. 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Tickets and information for the Evil Twins at the Atwood Music Hall on October 24th are available at theatwoodmusichall.com.

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2: 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Hi, I'm Fletcher Keyes. Here's some of what you'll be hearing soon.

0: That's new music from Rhiannon Giddens. Also new this week. Under football light, she looked me in the eye. She grabbed my sleeve and said, believe I'm going down tonight. The Jayhawks, Trampled by Turtles with Jeff Tweedy, and Monrovia. Baby, I've been working some things off, trying to get it right for myself, not anybody. Thinking about days gone by, running near Stillwater Creek, chasing huckleberries. Hear those and the rest of all of this week's New Americana tunes on the New Music Discovery Show.
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2: Hi, I'm Steve Martinelli, and this is a Monona Grove Sports Showcase. I've always been intrigued by one specific Monona Grove football record, the longest touchdown run. Chad Kelsey is the record holder with an unbeatable 99 yards against Oregon in 93, his sophomore season. Against the Oregon Panthers, Chad Kelsey expected fullback and middle linebacker 200-pound Dave Rulon to play almost the entire game. In the second quarter, the Silver Eagles quelled the Panther drive with an interception at the one-yard line. But after the turnover, Rulon limped off the field with an injured ankle. His replacement, the 155-pound Kelsey, ran on the field eager to replace him. Ducking into the huddle, he was so taken aback to hear the play calling for him to run the ball, he forgot the snap count. The play, 32 trap, is a basic fullback run up the middle designed to gain a few yards and give the MG offense room to operate. The play takes advantage of overeager defenders who tend to find themselves out of position as they charge unabated across the line, falling for the trap, and are easily blocked. The teams lined up, the Panthers crowding all 11 defenders at the line of scrimmage, hoping to throw an MG ball carrier for a loss. The play was executed perfectly by the Silver Eagles. At the snap, Chad was handed the ball, started to the right, cut to his left, and found a hole in the defense of epic proportion, with nothing but green grass beyond. A couple of steps past the line of scrimmage, and he was off to the races. Almost 80 yards down the field, he encountered every running back's nightmare. He felt the ball slipping from his grasp. Shifting slightly, he clung to it and crossed the goal line untouched, his first, and as it turned out, only high school touchdown. Dave Rulon returned to reclaim his spot, and the majority of Kelsey's remaining football career was on defense, where MG had little depth, but was unlikely to result in a second score for him. Regardless, unless they change the dimensions of the field, Chad Kelsey will forever hold the MG record of the longest run ever. I'm Steve Martinelli, and I'll see you at the game.
3: 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The Opera House has announced its 26-27 season of music with tickets to go on sale Monday, August 3rd to members. 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More information on the entire 26-27 season lineup at the Opera House can be found at stoughtonoperahouse.com.

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Keep me, darling, you're so gothic. 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
1: 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Turmeric can reduce inflammation, including from arthritis. It may protect against cancer and heart disease and improve digestion. These are just a couple quick examples. You can find all kinds of herbal teas and tasty blends to sip your way to better health. I like to make a big batch of herbal tea at once. You can either use a tea ball and loose tea, which is easy to find in the bulk aisle of a natural food store, or you can use packets. And I always recommend organic to avoid the chemicals in conventional teas. Start by placing several tea bags or the large tea ball in a big heat-safe bowl or in several mugs. Then boil a bunch of water and pour it over your tea. Let it sit and steep a while until it reaches almost room temperature, and then you can place the tea in a pitcher in your fridge. If you want, squeeze some lemon or lime in for even more health benefits. Now you have a drink with natural medicinal qualities ready to sip throughout the day. Pour some into a large reusable bottle to keep with you at work or wherever you go. I'm Sarah from Sylvan Lane, and I'm glad WVMO cares about wellness. Here's wishing you true health and lasting joy. Take care.
2: 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And it's no denying that blasting WVMO in your car can certainly put a pep in your step, but please do not let it put lead in your foot. 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Our streets are filled with our future, our friends, our pets. We're on our bikes and strollers and wagons. Some of us are just walking through the way, just trying to get to where we're trying to go. 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Why would you want to get through Monona in such a hurry anyway? This has been a public service message from 98.7 WVMO.

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1: Got a minute? Here's what's going on around Monona. Tonight, the Monona Plan Commission gets together in the municipal room on the lower level of the Monona Public Library. The meeting begins at 6 o'clock, and you can get all the meeting information and details at mymonona.com. And then tomorrow night, the Community Development Authority gathers in City Hall at 6:30. Starting tomorrow, voters may vote in-person absentee for the August 11th election at City Hall. In-person voting goes through Friday, August 7th at 5 p.m. And don't forget, Monona has a ballot drop box outside of City Hall. The drop box will be open all the way up until 8 p.m. on election nights. 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

0: 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We'll learn about some of Colin's musical influences, growing up with famous father Jimmy Dale Gilmore, the origin story of West Texas Exiles, and much more. 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
2: I'm here in the WVMO studios. I'm talking with Nancy Moore, Monona's mayor, learning more about Monona. Nancy, we've got an election coming up, a primary election on Tuesday, August 11th. What do you want to tell us in the run-up to that election that Monona residents should be aware of?
3: First and foremost, I want everybody to know we have an amazing voting record here in Monona. And so kudos to the community of Monona for their civic participation. And we want that to continue. A few things to know about the August 11th partisan primary. First of all, absentee ballots can be requested anytime. Second, we have a brand new reinstalled Dropbox at City Hall. Very secure Dropbox. It's just to the left of the main entrance, so be sure not to confuse the Dropbox for voting with the utility bill Dropbox. People can drop in anytime during office hours into City Hall and request an absentee ballot. And early voting at City Hall starts 2 weeks before the election. So early voting will be July 28th through August 7th, which is the Friday before the election. I want people to know about all their options because there's been a proposal put forth by the USPS to potentially not deliver all of the absentee ballots for all the states across the U.S. We want people to know, we want our residents to know that there are lots of other options besides sticking their absentee ballot in the mail. If people need to mail it, then they certainly can, but we would recommend at least mailing 2 weeks in advance of the election. There's always more info not only on our website, but on myvotewisconsin.gov. 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You can register to vote if you're not registered to vote already. You can see what's on the ballot on August 11th. You can track your vote on that website as well. It's really a slick website, always has been, and super helpful and easy to navigate.
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3: Welcome to the VMO show. I'm your guest host, Mark Gladue, from just around the way on Progressive Lane. Today on the VMO show, I have the pleasure of sitting down with Colin Gilmore, one of the members of West Texas Exiles, who will be taking the Burr Oak stage in Madison, Wisconsin on July 29th. Colin, a critically acclaimed singer-songwriter raised in Lubbock, Texas, brings a unique voice to his own truth, as well as the West Texas Exiles chart-topping 2025 release, 8,000 Days. Colin, welcome to the VMO show.
4: Thank you for having me.
3: Absolutely. So I understand that this will be the West Texas Exiles' inaugural trip up to the Midwest.
4: It will be, yeah. We'll be hitting Des Moines and then Wisconsin for a few shows, actually. One Madison that you talked about at the Burr Oak, and then Mile of Music Fest.
3: How did you get hooked up with the Mile of Music Fest?
4: I believe our manager, Chad Staley, got that for us. And I'd never heard of it before. I'd heard it in passing, but I'd never really heard much about it. But since we got the gig, you know, Pat Byrne, another Austinite from Ireland originally, he's going to be up there, and he swears by it. He just said, man, you guys are in for a treat. So that spoke volumes to me. Really looking forward to it.
3: Yeah, awesome. So, I mean, a lot of times when you guys are choosing places to go, you know, obviously management's taking care of a lot of that, but you also have, you know, friends and fellow musicians all around the country who are telling you, you know, about places here, there, and everywhere. And so, you know, great to see that affiliation. You know, Corey Chisel is one of the members who founded Mile of Music Festival, and it's a fantastic weekend event. And the Burr Oak, I think you guys are really going to appreciate it. It's a nice, intimate venue. I think the last show I saw there was with Kelsey Walden, and she put on a great show, and we're excited to have you guys play the Burr Oak.
4: We're looking forward to it. Yeah, I've heard all kinds of good things about the Burr Oak. It'll be my first time to that one.
3: Okay. And have you played solo anywhere in the Madison area?
4: Yeah, you know, we used to play a kind of a house concert series called Kiki's House of Righteous Music. Used to play there a good amount, hope to again someday. And I actually had a band for years, backing band based out of Evanston. We're going to see them when we play down there, out just outside Chicago. Yeah. You know, we played that. I can't think of what the series was called, but the university would have music like where everybody watches and you back up against the lake. It's like, it's, you know, perfect spot to be in.
3: Oh, right there on Memorial Union Terrace.
4: Yeah, I think it was.
3: Yeah, that's a beautiful place.
4: Played a few times there. It's wonderful. Yeah.
3: Yeah. Okay. So not your first rodeo here in the Madison, Wisconsin area, then.
4: No, but for the band, it will be. So this is a whole new thing. You know, I love.

0: Welcome back to the VMO Show. I'm your guest host, Mark Gladue, sitting down today with Colin Gilmore from the West Texas Exiles. They're going to be playing over at the Baroque here in Madison, Wisconsin on July 29th. Yeah, so tell me about a little bit more about West Texas Exiles. So I know it's a, you know, you guys are all accomplished musicians. How did it start and where did it start? In Austin?
1: Yeah, it started in Austin. You know, Marco Gutierrez, one of our principal singer and songwriters in the band, and drummer Trinidad Leal, they were in the Dirty River Boys together for years and had really built a name for themselves. And, you know, during the pandemic, they met Eric Harrison, our bass player and engineer, and Daniel Davis, our keyboard player, songwriter, guitar player, singer. The four of them met up and started playing together and started recording and formed the band. And I joined maybe a half a year later. And, you know, two of the guys in the band are from Lubbock, and we have, I didn't know the guys before this, but
0: okay,
1: we have this extensive background together, you know, musical influences, friends, you know, people we played together with. It was like we all knew each other somehow before we even met, you know?
0: Yeah. It's kind of that West Texas feel, right?
1: Oh yeah, definitely. When I first played with them, I heard the same urgency in their playing that I remember, you know, hearing people like Joe Ely play in Buddy Holly. And I was just like, man, I've been missing this piece of my soul for a long time. And it kind of came back in the form of this band.
0: That's so interesting, because I've read a lot about your influences in terms of, you know, Buddy Holly and Townes Van Zandt and people like that. But then, you know, you turn a corner and there are the Pogues and the Clash.
1: And yeah, definitely.
0: I'm so curious to find out, at what age did you start really listening to the Pogues and the Clash and start getting into that music? And then how did you turn back around into that West Texas sound?
1: Well, the, you know, people like the Pogues and the Sex Pistols and the Clash and so I really got into in Lubbock when I was about like probably 12, 13, you know, I was like, what is this? You know, and
0: yeah,
1: my parents, at least parts of it, they really dug, you know, and I kind of got into all that. And then I realized later that Joe Ely toured with the Clash, you know, and yeah, Terry Allen was the one that got me into the Pogues originally. You know, there's a lot of crossover with the, you know, somebody told me that Shane McGowan and Townes Van Zandt were friends and drinking buddies, you know.
0: No
1: and
0: kidding.
1: I, you know, yeah, I mean, it's like,
0: isn't that crazy?
1: Wild. Yeah.
0: Two guys you never thought you would hear being drinking buddies.
1: Oh, yeah. I mean, there was so much influence going back and forth, you know, behind the scenes.
0: Yeah. I mean, these are the interesting stories. And, you know, I don't know that all of our listeners will know, but you are the eldest son of Jimmy Dale Gilmore from the Flatlanders.
1: Yeah, sure am.
0: And obviously growing up with him and seeing him play and all those things, that had to have a huge influence on your life.
1: It did, yeah, very much. Still does, you know.
0: Yeah. Is there a memory that you can recount from those days that really brought you into the realization that music was something that you needed to do?
1: Yeah, you know, I remember it was multiple things happening. You know, I'd watch my mom play at like the original Stubbs Barbecue and places in Lubbock, but also, you know, going to see Joe Ely, coming to Austin and seeing Joe play at, like, you know, the Austin Outhouse. That one particularly, I was a teenager and I saw that when I was just like, yeah, I gotta do this, you know.
0: It's so interesting who brings us into the scene. You know, it's you've got not only the influence from your parents, but then all the people that surround them, good friends and musicians that you're listening to and who are introducing you, you know, like you said, Terry Allen, introducing you to the Pogues. Can you remember the first song that you were introduced to, or just so many that you were introduced to?
1: The Pogues in particular, yeah. So Terry Allen, actually his fiddle player is Richard Bowden, my stepdad, who plays with Ryan Bingham now. He showed me, and the band played Waltzing Matilda, and I was just like, what is this? I just never heard anything like it before. From there, they had just an immense impact on me.

0: Welcome back to the VMO Show. I'm your guest host, Mark Gladue. I'm sitting down today with Colin Gilmore, one of the singers-songwriters from West Texas Exiles. They're going to be over at the Burr Oak July 29th. Now, are you guys going to play any dates along with your dad?
1: The only one that we have lined up with my dad right now is in late November at Deep Eddy Cabaret in Austin.
0: Okay.
1: That's the only thing we have lined up. We have played with them before, and we love doing it. Well, we're going to do it all we can, you know. We backed them up, and then we'll play some of our songs, and it's a blast, you know.
0: Yeah, absolutely. And I see that you guys, as West Texas Exiles, are up for a Texas Americana Music Award, one of the best bands, artists of the year.
1: Yeah, that's right. We stumbled on that. We didn't even know that was a thing. And we saw that we were nominated. We were like, hey, look at this.
0: Yeah, but it's got to be a huge honor. I mean, obviously the great state of Texas has so many great musicians coming out of it. To be nominated for something like this is truly wonderful.
1: Oh, yeah, it's great. We're in good company there.
0: Yeah, absolutely. You know, I also want to ask about, I ask all of my guests, I just recently did an interview with Rodney Crowell that was eye-opening. He had a lot of stories about Towns Van Zandt, which is why it's funny that he and Shane McGowan are drinking buddies. But do you know Rodney?
1: A little bit. My dad's good friends with him. I'll kind of bump into him at a festival here and there and just say hi. But I hold him in the highest regard. He's wonderful.
0: Yeah. Such a great guy and such great stories. But wanted to talk to you personally, because I've asked everybody this question, is do you have a memory from a show experience or another musical experience that brought you about to establishing who you would be?
1: You know, boy, there's so many of them.
0: Right.
1: So, you know, something about the, well, like, do you mean shows that I saw or shows that I played or?
0: It could be either. I mean, shows that you've seen. I know, you know, for example, I remember the snare click from Max Weinberg at my first Bruce Springsteen concert, the Born in the USA tour, oddly enough. And that's where I knew I was going to do something musically or be involved with music in some way for the rest of my life. And I was 9 years old.
1: Yeah, you know, there's been a lot of things like that. I remember seeing my first big show ever was in Atlanta, Georgia, and I was 8 years old, and I saw the Go-Go's on their Head Over Heels tour.
0: Okay.
1: Billy Idol had just played like the night before, so everybody had Billy Idol shirts, and he was another one that I was nuts for.
0: You know?
1: I was like, oh my God, these people I've seen on TV, these are real people, you know, and it, that just made me go, okay, you know, that one did light a fire in particular.
0: And I would imagine that growing up around the music scene, you were able to meet so many different people who, you know, had their own claim to fame. And I'm sure getting into the other genres, you know, you didn't have that same kind of familiarity. And so seeing them in concert for the first time was eye-opening because you had known this West Texas sound for so long.
1: Yeah, definitely. It was, you know, growing up, the live stuff I would see would mostly be, you know, Lubbock blues rock and roll, you know, some country too, but mostly the stuff my mom would take me to was, you know, blues and rock and roll kind of stuff.
0: Okay.
1: Yeah, and then, you know, then my crazy thing happened. It was my step aunt, my stepfather's sister, back when I was a teenager. She started singing backup for the Tom Tom Club.
0: Okay.
1: So we met those guys, and we got to, you know, meet Debbie Harry and some of the Ramones.
0: Oh, wow.
1: You know, that was wild. And that was, you know, that was right up my alley, that kind of stuff.
0: And now you feel like you're bringing all of these experiences into, you know, writing and singing with the West Texas Exiles.
1: Yeah, very much. When I first started practicing with the Exiles, I started playing a Pogues riff on the mandolin, and Marco was like, hey, gotta do some Pogues. I was like, all right, man, good company here. I'm in the right band.
0: Right, yeah, feeling comfortable.

0: Welcome back to the VMO Show. I'm your guest host, Mark Gladue, sitting down today with Colin Gilmore from the West Texas Exiles. They're going to be playing over at the Baroque here in Madison, Wisconsin on July 29th. What's next for the Exiles as far as, are you guys recording anything? Is it just focusing mostly on the tour that's coming up?
1: We are both, actually. We're recording with Jonathan Clay is producing from Jamestown Revival.
0: Yeah.
1: He's producing us. And we're hoping to get on the road with them some. He's wanting us to. And we are recording for an album, but also we have plans to release an LP sometime later this year. That'll be our first EP that was called Volume 1. It's going to have a couple of my songs on it and then a couple of more of Marco's songs.
0: Okay.
1: So we're going to release that, but all the while we're at work on, you know, the official second album.
0: Okay. And any release date that you can share with us that might be, you know, insider information?
1: We wish we did.
0: Right.
1: At some point, we're going to be releasing a song that Grace Pettis and I wrote together.
0: Okay.
1: She's in the band, the Texpats. Really, really great band. And we'll be releasing the song. That's probably going to be our next release. I don't have the date yet, but probably be our next single release is a song she and I wrote together that we recorded with her.
0: I'm just noticing that you guys actually do a lot of collaborations with people. Kelly Willis was on your single Division, is that correct?
1: Yeah, she sure was. That was a blessing getting her on there.
0: Yeah, how did that come about?
1: Well, I had known Kelly a long time, just kind of here and there, you know, on the scene through my dad. And a couple of years back, my dad, Jimmy Dale Gilmore, he had us back him up at Hardly Strictly Bluegrass Festival in San Francisco. One of the coolest festivals in the world. And Kelly Willis got up and sang with us. And Eric, our engineer and bass player, just came up to her and he said, hey, we've got this single that we want to record that Marco wrote. And would you like to sing on it? And she said, yes. And it totally, man, it gave us such a boost and credibility there.

0: Welcome back to the VMO Show. I'm your guest host, Mark. Glad you're sitting down today with Colin Gilmore of the band West Texas Exiles, who will be playing July 29th at the Baroque right here in Madison, Wisconsin. Tickets are available at thebaroquemadison.com. One of the other questions I like to ask all of the people who come on. So do you have a favorite venue that you either like to see music at, or you can answer both, that you like to see music at, and then a venue that you have enjoyed playing, whether it be, you know, both the West Texas Exiles or just you solo?
1: Yeah, you know, some of them we're about to be playing. You know, one is Space in Evanston.
0: Okay.
1: That one I just love, seeing shows and playing there. The Ark in Ann Arbor, that's another one, playing there in August.
0: Yeah.
1: On a separate little run, actually.
0: Okay.
1: But Saxon Pub here in Austin's one of our favorites, and we're playing there tonight.
0: So I assume you'll play that tonight, and then you head out pretty shortly for the tour, right?
1: Yeah, we do. We head to West Texas for Viva Big Bend, way out in the desert, and then we just haul on up to Des Moines from there. We hightail it.
0: And what is your form of transportation these days?
1: We got a Ford Transit van with a trailer.
0: And everything is in working order, and I hope goes smoothly for you?
1: So far, yeah.
0: Knock on wood. Knock on that Texas driftwood. Well, Colin, it has been such a pleasure. Is there anything else we should know about your show coming up at the Baroque?
1: Oh man, I don't know. Tell your friends, tell your family. We're new to town, so we could use all the word of mouth help we can get.
0: Yeah, absolutely. We will help provide that. And again, this is Colin Gilmore from the West Texas Exiles playing at the Baroque here in Madison, Wisconsin on July 29th. Colin, thank you again for your time, for your stories, and for the music. Can't wait to see you when you hit Madison.
1: Oh, thank you for having me. It's a pleasure.
0: Absolutely.
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1: Got a minute? Here's what's going on around Monona. Tonight, the Monona Plan Commission gets together in the municipal room on the lower level of the Monona Public Library. The meeting begins at 6 o'clock, and you can get all the meeting information and details at mymonona.com. And then tomorrow night, the Community Development Authority gathers in City Hall at 6:30. Starting tomorrow, voters may vote in-person absentee for the August 11th election at City Hall. In-person voting goes through Friday, August 7th at 5 p.m. And don't forget, Monona has a ballot drop box outside of City Hall. The drop box will be open all the way up until 8 p.m. on election nights. 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

0: I'm Brian Beatty, a dad and lifelong music fan. I like new stuff, mostly. Goose, Amos Lee, Kathleen Edwards.
1: And I'm Webb Beatty, his son. My dad taught me to love the classics. Jim Croce, Nick Drake, Dylan.
0: So naturally, we flipped it. Now I bring the new music, he brings the classics.
1: And we talk about all of it, Monday nights at 10 o'clock.
0: Back then, right now.
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1: How come?
0: Take my advice. Let these married women be. Or their husband will grab you and beat you ragged as a cedar tree.
1: Oh, he'll run like the devil if you do.
0: When a woman says she loves you, about good as she do herself, I don't

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1: This is Wisconsin Master Naturalist Deborah Proctor sharing tips and ideas on how to unplug your children and get them into the great outdoors where they can learn naturally. Remember those lazy, hazy days of summer from your childhood? 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One way to help your children reap the benefits of reading is by creating an outdoor reading nook. 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Your nook could be something as simple as a cozy chair under a shady tree, or a hammock hung on the quiet end of a porch. You might place a bench under a small arbor planted with vines, or build a playhouse or tree fort. Place your nook in dappled shade away from traffic noise and pollution and areas that collect water. If sunlight is too direct, add sheer curtains or hang a mosquito net available at outdoor retailers that is so much fun to hide inside. Cozy outdoor pillows, a flat surface to rest a cool drink or snack, and perhaps some low wattage lighting for reading after dark will add fun comfort. Now that your summer reading nook is beckoning, be sure to sign your children up for the library reading program where they can have fun and earn prizes. Parents, be sure to join in the fun, perhaps by having a family contest to see who reads the most books this summer. Sweeten the pot with a prize party before school starts. Happy reading! Until next time, this is Wisconsin Master Naturalist Deborah Proctor, encouraging parents and grandparents to get outdoors and learn with your kids naturally.
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1: This is Mary Merle from Winnequah Road with the Monona Bird Report. It's hard to believe, but the breeding season is nearly over. By mid-July, young birds are out and about, learning to get by on their own. It's a perilous time. One day they are cozy in their nests, and the next they are navigating a bewildering new world. At the MGE power plant in downtown Madison, two young peregrine falcons fledged from their nest box there in late June. Soon after, one of them was found on the ground with a broken leg. Like other raptors, peregrines have about a 50-50 chance of survival in their first year. In urban environments, their chances are even worse. But in the Madison area, we have superheroes, and they came to the rescue. These heroes are the staff of the Dane County Humane Society Wildlife Center and the UW Vet School's Wildlife Medicine Program. The falcon, which had been named Monarch, was taken to the Wildlife Center, where the team operated to mend the injured leg. Monarch is now recovering and is expected to return to the wild after its rehabilitation. Monarch's story is a powerful reminder of the important service that the Wildlife Center provides to our community. Its small staff, along with a legion of volunteers, care for sick, injured, and orphaned wildlife throughout the year. And they also provide excellent advice through their website and by phone. But they receive zero government funding, and that means they depend entirely on the community, that is you, to continue to make such heroics possible. This is Mary Merle with the Monona Bird Report, and I'm glad that WVMO cares about birds.
2: Hi, this is Lori from the Monona Senior Center. Are you interested in learning more about the canines and canine handlers that work for the City of the Monona Police Department? If so, come down to the Monona Senior Center. We will discuss the new facility service dog Recon, who has joined School Resource Officer Luke Wunsch of the Monona Police Department. You'll learn the purpose of Recon joining the force and how she can benefit the schools and community as a whole. Call 608-222-3415 to register for the Monona PD Canine Program on Wednesday, July 29th at 10 a.m. This information can also be found in our July newsletter, The Monona Senior Connection.
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In 1983, Madonna's self-titled debut album was released. It made the Billboard Top 10 and eventually sold over 10 million copies worldwide.

0: In 1984, the Prince movie Purple Rain was released. It made Prince a superstar and won an Oscar for Best Original Song Score. Never gonna give you up, never gonna let you down, never gonna run around and desert you. You've been Rickrolled. In 1987, Rick Astley's single, Never Gonna Give You Up, was released and began a slow climb to number one. And that's today's WVMO Music History Moment. I'm Jeff Perry.
1: Sugar Maple Music Festival is once again approaching, July 31st and August 1st at Lake Farm County Park in Madison. In addition to the main stage lineup, there are a number of activities for children and families, including music from Madison kids entertainer David Landau, a workshop for beginner fiddlers, performances by local youth strings groups, and jamming opportunities for all levels. Arts, crafts, and other activities will be available in the kids area from Casa de Corazon, Madison Children's Museum, Mesomani Movement Center, and the Wild Rumpus Circus. More information and tickets can be found at sugarmaplefest.org.

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1: Got a minute? Here's what's going on around Monona. Tonight, the Monona Plan Commission gets together in the municipal room on the lower level of the Monona Public Library. The meeting begins at 6 o'clock, and you can get all the meeting information and details at mymonona.com. And then tomorrow night, the Community Development Authority gathers in City Hall at 6:30. Starting tomorrow, voters may vote in-person absentee for the August 11th election at City Hall. In-person voting goes through Friday, August 7th at 5 p.m. And don't forget, Monona has a ballot drop box outside of City Hall. The drop box will be open all the way up until 8 p.m. on election nights. 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

0: Tuesday on the VMO show, it's the Local Lounge with Mezba. 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
1: Pat O'Neill with a moment for Monona on WVMO. You have a text. It's probably Bill saying he forgot to get the spaghetti sauce at Fraboni's. Or it's Jill saying she can't pick up the boys at Winnequa. Should you take a quick look? Nope. In fact, take the temptation away. Turn your phone off. Put it on silent. Put your phone in the back seat. Don't even bring it. Do whatever you can to take the distraction away and focus on the task at hand. 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A public service message from 98.7 WVMO.

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1: Hi, I'm Sue Carr. Let's be civil. This is Sue Carr in the WVMO studio, and I'm talking to Monona Grove School Board President Elizabeth Cook. What are the best ways that people can stay in touch with what's happening on the board, what's happening in the school district? What kinds of, I know that Monona has, it's Monona, City of Monona has a lot of alerts and things that you can sign up for. What kinds of things does the school board have for that?
2: So we have a really great website is where I would direct everyone to go to. First, you can just Google Monona Grove School Board and it'll come right up. That will have all the information in terms of agenda, minutes. All of our regular board meetings are recorded and posted on the Monona Community Media page. And so you can go back and watch any of those. For kind of big items that we want the community to be sure that they know about, like the budget, for example, we have some special listservs that you can sign up for and get those alerts on a regular basis. If you have family in the district, you're sort of automatically put into the system and you get all the alerts that way. But those are the best ways to keep up. And email us and ask us, hey, what's going on? I just got a text from someone before I came here that said, hey, I got a question about something that happened today. Can you call me later? I'm like, yeah, absolutely. That's what we're here for. We're here to serve the community.
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3: 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More information on the entire 26-27 season lineup at the Opera House can be found at stoughtonoperahouse.com.

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1: Got a minute? Here's what's going on around Monona. Tonight, the Monona Plan Commission gets together in the Municipal Room on the lower level of the Monona Public Library. The meeting begins at 6 o'clock, and you can get all the meeting information and details at mymonona.com. And then tomorrow night, the Community Development Authority gathers in City Hall at 6:30. Starting tomorrow, voters may vote in-person absentee for the August 11th election at City Hall. In-person voting goes through Friday, August 7th at 5 p.m. And don't forget, Monona has a ballot drop box outside of City Hall. The drop box will be open all the way up until 8 p.m. on election nights. 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
2: 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We've added a lot of new songs to VMO playlists. Hi, I'm Fletcher Keyes. Here's some of what you'll be hearing soon.

0: That's new music from Rhiannon Giddens. Also new this week. Under football light, she looked me in the eye. She grabbed my sleeve and said, believe I'm going down tonight. The Jayhawks, Trampled by Turtles with Jeff Tweedy, and Monrovia. Baby, I've been working some things off, trying to get right for myself, not anybody. Thinking about days gone by, running near Stillwater Creek, chasing huckleberries. Hear those and the rest of all of this week's new Americana tunes on the New Music Discovery Show.
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0: I'm Brian Beatty, a dad and lifelong music fan. I like new stuff, mostly. Goose, Amos Lee, Kathleen Edwards.
1: And I'm Webb Beatty, his son. My dad taught me to love the classics. Jim Croce, Nick Drake, Dylan.
0: So naturally, we flipped it. Now I bring the new music, he brings the classics.
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1: 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Turmeric can reduce inflammation, including from arthritis. It may protect against cancer and heart disease and improve digestion. These are just a couple quick examples. You can find all kinds of herbal teas and tasty blends to sip your way to better health. I like to make a big batch of herbal tea at once. You can either use a tea ball and loose tea, which is easy to find in the bulk aisle of a natural food store, or you can use packets. And I always recommend organic to avoid the chemicals in conventional teas. Start by placing several tea bags or the large tea ball in a big, heat-safe bowl or in several mugs. Then boil a bunch of water and pour it over your tea. Let it sit and steep a while until it reaches almost room temperature, and then you can place the tea in a pitcher in your fridge. If you want, squeeze some lemon or lime in for even more health benefits. Now you have a drink with natural medicinal qualities ready to sip throughout the day. Pour some into a large reusable bottle to keep with you at work or wherever you go. I'm Sarah from Sylvan Lane, and I'm glad WVMO cares about wellness. Here's wishing you true health and lasting joy. Take care.
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1: Hi, I'm Bill Graff from Copps Avenue, and this is The Lake Loop. Deviating slightly from our theme of little-known local businesses, to say a word about Woodman's, which is not little-known or little anything, but is local if you'll grant me some leeway as a Janesville kid, because that's where Woodman's started. As an itty-bitty little mini-mart, it gradually grew bigger and bigger and closer to the interstate and then beyond. It even outgrew buildings that were big enough to become warehouses. But in Madison, I was always a little scared of Woodman's. Some Woodman's shoppers, not all of them, but enough to establish a vibe, seemed like people on a mission, barreling down the aisles with sharp elbows, huge carts, and no patience for people like me taking up aisle space to read bread labels. On grocery day, I used to ask, are we going to pick and save or push and shove? Then I discovered something semi-miraculous about Woodman's, the insomniac bonus. When you're awake at 3 a.m., the bars may be closed, the coffee houses are dark, but Woodman's is open and there's nobody else there. There is no greater joy when faced with 10,000 varieties of frozen pizza than having time enough to make an informed choice and room enough to maneuver a pontoon boat between the freezers. I mentioned this to a doctor once, and he put in his My Chart notes, wakes up at 3 a.m. and goes to Woodman's. No other discernible manic symptoms. Folks, if insomniac shopping is a diagnosable condition, I've got a terminal case. I'm tempted to go on a public crusade to normalize this behavior and stop othering those of us who figure if we can't sleep, we might as well shop. But no, don't try this yourself, and don't tell your friends. Go back to bed, so I can ponder the pizza options in peace. Thanks for riding along on this segment of The Lake Loop. I'm Bill Graff. Until next time, on your left.
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That was Guy Clark with Baton Rouge, and you're listening to The Effeminate Music starting right now. I'm DJ Roz, and I'm going to bring you an hour of music by women and femme-identifying artists. We're going to hear some new music tonight by Alabama Shakes and also by a brand new band called Mega Sound, which is partly Bad Bad Hats and partly Party Nails. And so we're going to hear that new band. They're going to be in, both of those artists are going to be in Madison this August and September or October. I can't remember when Megasound is, but Alabama Shakes will be here in end of August. But before that, we're going to hear some Liz Cooper. 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

0: That was Coco Hames with I Don't Want to Go off of her self-titled album. We also heard Margot Price before that with 4 Years of Chances off the 2016 album Midwest Farmer's Daughter. Those Darlins before that with Wild One. And we started with Liz Cooper. That was Mountain Man off of the album Window Flowers. Hope you've been enjoying the show so far. This is DJ Roz with the Effeminate Musique, playing music for you by women and femme-identifying folks. Today, we're kind of going with a little rock and roll slash country slash folk, so a little bit more of that Tennessee vibe, which is always so fun. And yes, we're going to get into some fresh new music by Alabama Shakes when we come back from these messages here on WVMO.
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0: Nico Case with John Saw That Number off the 2006 album Fox Confessor Brings the Flood is what you just heard. We heard Britty before that with Nothing Compares to You from the 2024 album Hello, I'm Britty. That was produced by the guys from Black Keys off of their record label called Easy Eye Sound. We also heard a brand new track from Alabama Shakes before that called I Feel Hope Coming, and that is off of their forthcoming album I Must Be Dreaming, and it will be released August 28th, and they'll also be here 2 days afterwards playing at Bree Stevens Field on August 30th, which is very, very cool. So they're basically going to be debuting that album live in Madison. We'll be one of the first cities that they play off of that album, so that'll be really neat. And we're going to keep going with the Toonsies. After some messages, we're going to hear from some Nikki Lane. We're going to hear a new track from also another forthcoming album, the Womack Sisters. I actually just heard them recently. Really good. So we're going to hear a track from their forthcoming album, and also Mega Sound is still coming up here on 98.7 WVMO.
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2: Common St. John's wort is blooming in the prairie. Hi, this is Brian from the Alda Leopold Nature Center with a friendly phenology update. This herbaceous perennial gets its name because it begins to bloom around June 24th, St. John's Day. Introduced from Europe, this non-native plant is known for its medicinal benefits, but it is also considered invasive due to its tendency to form dense patches that crowd out native species. To identify this plant, look for clusters of bright yellow flowers and small, lance-shaped leaves. The flowers have 5 petals and a burst of long, showy stamens at the center. The opposite leaves are marked by numerous tiny, translucent dots that become visible when held up to light. Despite its invasive nature, common St. John's wort is valued for its medicinal properties. It has been used as an antioxidant, antidepressant, antibacterial, and anti-inflammatory remedy. Topical preparations are helpful for cuts, burns, and skin inflammations, and for centuries, it has been used to relieve mild depression. 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For more information about the Alda Leopold Nature Center, please visit aldaleopoldnaturecenter.org and explore nature today.
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You just heard from Yola. That was It Ain't Easier off of her album Walk Through Fire. It came out in 2019. She's a Nashville artist. I played a lot of kind of like Nashville-y stuff today. It's just, it's a hot day. It feels like we're down south, frankly. So kind of was feeling that vibe. Before that, we played the Womack Sisters off of their forthcoming album. It's coming out on August 14th. The album is just self-titled, but the song was If I Let You. And these three sisters I was reading about, they are the granddaughters of Sam Cooke, which is really cool. And also their parents, or I think their uncle is, oh my gosh, I just had it here, Cecil Womack, who is an R&B singer, and his parents were, or their parents were also singers, R&B singers in the 80s. So that's pretty neat. And they've been trying to get this album out for a while, so it's coming out August 14th, and it's got that really cool retro sound, which I love. Waxahachie was before that with Fire, and we heard Nikki Lane with Right Time on the 2015 album All or Nothing. I'm going to kind of shift it now because I said I was going to play that Mega Sound song, which I am going to, and that is definitely not country or Americana at all, but hopefully y'all still enjoy it. They're going to be here September 24th with Seesaw at the Burr Oak, and this will be their kind of debut show of their band here in Madison. Again, they are a part Bad Bad Hats, who come here quite a bit from Minneapolis, and the band Party Nails. So this is the song Lemon Peel here on WVMO.

0: That was Jane Hobson with a new track called Walking in Circles that just came out this past year. Megasound before that with Lemon Peel off their forthcoming album. I believe that's coming out August 7th, so very soon. And they'll be here September 24th with Seesaw at the Burr Oak. And that wraps it for me. I'm DJ Roz. This is the Effeminate Musique. I'll be back next Monday bringing you music by women and feminine LGBTQ plus artists. And DJ Megwise is coming up right next after these messages.
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